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0: Romans 12 says, if it is possible, as far as it depends on you, live at peace with everyone. I'm so grateful for this verse because God reminds me I'm only responsible for my side of a relationship. I can't change another person's heart. I need to shine the light of Jesus no matter how another person responds. We know relationships are hard, and although I don't like conflict, I know it's a part of life. I can't change how another person acts or what they say, but I can pray. I can pray and ask God to help me respond in a way that pleases Him.
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Every song we play here speaks to someone listening, and you help make those moments possible. 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

0: This is Max Licato. Zarephath was a Gentile city occupied by Baal worshipers. The chief of the city had a daughter named Jezebel, Elijah's archenemy. Elijah arrives with nothing. His purse and tummy are empty. Elijah spots a woman, emaciated, destitute. I envision Elijah stepping in her direction, and beneath his beard, a smile is taking shape as he reviews God's blessings. Protection in the court of Ahab, provision in the paucity of Kirith, and a shield of safety during the trek to Zarephath. In your case, would the God who gave you grace last week not give you grace again? Unbreakable courage requires good recall. Spiritual amnesia makes spiritual wimps. Spiritual remembrance makes spiritual giants.
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Every life tells a story. Some chapters may be filled with joy, while others bring questions, heartache, or unexpected turns. But the amazing thing is that regardless of what chapter you're in today, God is faithful. He shows up in everyday moments. He changes lives by His grace. And He's working in all things for the good of those who love Him, so that one day we can say, "This is my story. This is my song." 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

0: Psalm 30 verse 11 tells us, "You have turned for me my mourning into dancing. You have loosed my sackcloth and clothed me with gladness."
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0: Today, some of you are bearing the weight of mortality right now. You have lost a loved one or are facing the loss of one. You have received a dire diagnosis. Death is your prevailing reality. Grief and fear are your constant companions. You are carrying this crushing weight daily. Friend, Jesus can turn your mourning into dancing too. This promise is not limited to temporal problems. It is eternal and immortal and miraculous. Jesus himself said that he will wipe away every tear from their eyes, and death shall be no more. Neither shall there be mourning, nor crying, nor pain any more, for the former things have passed away. And he said, "I am the resurrection and the life. Whoever believes in me, though he die, yet shall he live." Jesus went through death to conquer death and redeem the mortal. He will right all wrongs and redeem all sorrows, past, present, and future. He promised as much, and he guaranteed it with his very life. We believe that joy comes with the morning, and we know that the Sun of Righteousness will rise. So we live and hope and cling to him.
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0: Sometimes a song speaks to you unexpectedly in ways you can't describe. 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
0: Romans 12 says, if it is possible, as far as it depends on you, live at peace with everyone. I'm so grateful for this verse because God reminds me I'm only responsible for my side of a relationship. I can't change another person's heart. I need to shine the light of Jesus no matter how another person responds. We know relationships are hard, and although I don't like conflict, I know it's a part of life. I can't change how another person acts or what they say, but I can pray. I can pray and ask God to help me respond in a way that pleases Him.
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0: 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Hi, I'm Chuck Swindoll. I do this or I don't do that, and therefore I am pleasing God. It is an obsessive sense of conformity to that list. It is law-like in nature. And you know what motivates the legalist? Guilt. Fear. That leads to an emphasis on what should not be or what one should not do. Did you catch the knots? Legalism is all about negatives, and legalism is all about self.
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0: Every life tells a story. Some chapters may be filled with joy, while others bring questions, heartache, or unexpected turns. But the amazing thing is that regardless of what chapter you're in today, God is faithful. He shows up in everyday moments. He changes lives by His grace. And He's working in all things for the good of those who love Him, so that one day we can say, "This is my story. This is my song." Thanks for letting Joy FM be a part of your journey and a part of your testimony.
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Sometimes a song speaks to you unexpectedly in ways you can't describe. You might hear it a thousand times and sing because you know the words, and then one day it will just hit different. You start to feel the words being sung, and you never hear it the same way again. Every song we play here speaks to someone listening, and you help make those moments possible. God is transforming lives, writing stories, and speaking through the music at Joy FM. Psalm 118. The Lord is my strength and song, and He has become my salvation. Keep singing along with Joy FM.

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0: This is Max Licato. Zarephath was a Gentile city occupied by Baal worshipers. The chief of the city had a daughter named Jezebel, Elijah's archenemy. Elijah arrives with nothing. His purse and tummy are empty. Elijah spots a woman, emaciated, destitute. I envision Elijah stepping in her direction, and beneath his beard, a smile is taking shape as he reviews God's blessings. Protection in the court of Ahab, provision in the paucity of Kirith, and a shield of safety during the trek to Zarephath. In your case, would the God who gave you grace last week not give you grace again? Unbreakable courage requires good recall. Spiritual amnesia makes spiritual wimps. Spiritual remembrance makes spiritual giants.
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0: Every life tells a story. Some chapters may be filled with joy, while others bring questions, heartache, or unexpected turns. But the amazing thing is that regardless of what chapter you're in today, God is faithful. He shows up in everyday moments. He changes lives by His grace. And He's working in all things for the good of those who love Him, so that one day we can say, "This is my story. This is my song." 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

0: This is Max McLean. When the disciples asked Jesus, "Show us the Father," how did Jesus answer? Listen to the Bible from John 14. "Don't you know me, even after I have been among you such a long time? Anyone who has seen me has seen the Father. How can you say, 'Show us the Father'? Don't you believe that I am in the Father, and that the Father is in me? The words I say to you are not just my own. Rather, it is the Father living in me who is doing his work. Believe me when I say that I am in the Father and the Father is in me, or at least believe on the evidence of the miracles themselves." From John 14. 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
1: Psalm 30 verse 11 says, "You have turned for me my mourning into dancing. 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
1: God's favor is his posture and his heart is love. He always responds to those who cry out for mercy, to those who turn from their will to his in repentance. This is the miracle of redemption. God transforms mourning into dancing, suffering into joy. He redeems our pain and sorrow. He does not waste it. He does not merely replace it as if it never happened. He makes suffering and sorrow into something altogether new. We may bear the scars of suffering, but he clothes us in gladness, draping us in a joy that can only be found in him. And this is true for all suffering experienced by believers. God will turn our mourning into dancing. Into dancing. It doesn't say he will turn our mourning into mere satisfaction or pleasantness or serenity. He turns our mourning into the polar opposite, an irrepressible expression of joy that takes us over. God is effusive in his redemption, turning a life of sorrow and pain into something altogether unimaginably new. How does he do this? Through Jesus. He is our redemption, our hope of new life both now and for all time. God turned the psalmist's mourning into dancing and restored him to the throne in his lifetime. And God redeemed Israel over and over again across the Old Testament so that our eyes would be lifted to the ultimate Redeemer.
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0: Sometimes a song speaks to you unexpectedly in ways you can't describe. 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

0: 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Today's program is made possible by Virginia Department of Conservation and Recreation, which offers farmers and landowners cost-share funding for best management practices that protect water quality and natural resources. The cost-share program is now accepting applications from farmers and landowners in the Commonwealth of Virginia. Information at your local Soil and Water Conservation District office.
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0: Well, the USDA's Farm Service Agency recently announced they are reopening some offices on a limited basis despite the government shutdown. Brian Glenn is Director of Government Affairs for the American Farm Bureau Federation, and he tells us some of the details about these partial reopenings.
2: Secretary Rollins announced on Fox, all 2,100 county Farm Service Agency offices are opening. USDA will call back 2 employees to staff each county Farm Service Agency office 5 days a week. The county Farm Service Agency offices will carry out programs such as disaster aid, marketing assistance loans, indemnity programs, dairy margin coverage, and more farm safety net programs like ARC and PLC payments to ensure farmers and ranchers receive the payments and commitments so they can continue to plan for their next season.
0: Brian Glenn with the American Farm Bureau Federation. Today, we want to send out a big old salute to all of the people attending the National FFA Convention this week in Indianapolis, Indiana. Have a safe trip and have fun at the annual FFA Convention in Indianapolis this week. Our pearl of wisdom today, this one comes in from a listener by the name of Karen. Came back in July of 2001. Karen says, minds are like parachutes. They function only when open. Thank you, Karen, for that pearl of wisdom. You're on the farm, and I'm Ish.
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0: 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Now, here's the Gaither Vocal Band.
1: Yeah. Here we go, boy.

0: Project, that's Gospel Brother, Gaither Vocal Band. You don't knock, you just walk on in.
1: Oh, yeah.
0: We've checked the books and the ratings are up for this part of the program. It's called the Word of the Day. Audience participation. Yes. If you pull out your bell, ring along with us here. If you know the word, it's a speed race, parallelogram. If you can be the quickest, you will be the winningest.
2: Oh, that's an easy one. Parallelogram, of course. Yeah. A parallelogram is simply a rectangle that couldn't quite make it. You know, a parallelogram got the sides right and failed at the corners. Many a good geometric shape has gone by the wayside by overlooking the corners and not tucking in the bed sheets tight enough. One of the biggest mishaps in the parallelogram creation was the invention of the oval in 1922. See, the oval didn't even have one corner. But on the bright side, it inspired the invention of the racetrack. Up to that point, many drivers had been injured on the parallelogram track. I mean, you could get up some good speed on the straightaways, then look out. Nothing like a 110-degree corner to ensure our eternal salvation. Just like riding with Bill Gaither on the West Virginia Turnpike. That's right.
0: Parallelogram.
3: Okay, well, luckily for you, I speak math. Don't let this blonde hair fool you. No. You know what it is, Kevin? It's a four-sided plane rectilinear figure with opposite sides parallel.
4: That's what I was going to say.
5: La-ti-da.
3: I know. I'm very fancy.
6: And here is the Goodman Revival continuing on the great tradition of the Goodmans. Rusty wrote it. These kids still singing it.

0: Goodman revival. I remember the Happy Goodman, y'all. Happy Goodman family.
1: Right.
0: When I was 12 and they walked out on stage and Vesta was like an electrical storm in a beaded gown. And she had that hair high and lifted up, looked like tin cow patties with a hairnet over it. Remember how and I've never heard anything like it before since. And that was the song I heard when I was about 12 that made me fall in love with the Goodmans.
1: That so
2: we couldn't afford the Happy Goodmans back then. We had the Sad Woodsman. lasted about 20 minutes.
3: And of course, Vestal became queen of gospel music.
4: Sure. Yeah.
3: And speaking of queens.
1: What a segue.
3: We have the Moon Pie Queen.
1: What?
3: In our midst. A little bell buckle update, my friend.
1: What's going on? Right.
3: Tori Taff.
1: Bell Buckle, Tennessee is where Russ and I moved to about 11 years ago. And you might ask why.
2: Did you move at the same time?
1: We did. He was slightly behind me. Thing about Bell Buckle, we're a thriving town of about 450 people. Most of them are artists. We have writers and painters and singers and mosaic artists and sculptors. It's a tiny town crammed full of talent. And it's been a joy to live there. And I have been, I don't want to brag, they have a festival every year.
2: Oh boy.
1: It's called the RC Cola Moon Pie Festival.
0: I know, I've been there.
5: I've been there.
1: When Russ and I first moved, they, because we didn't know any better, they asked us to be the royalty of the RC Cola Moon Pie Festival. So Russ was the RC Cola King, and I wish you could have seen that. His face the entire time should have had a thought bubble that went, kill me now. He was a good sport, and I, of course, was overly enthusiastic, especially when they gave me a wooden sword to dub the winners of the watermelon seed spitting contest.
2: Oh,
4: wow.
1: So here we are 11 years later, and I've seen many Moon Pie Queens come and go, and they actually approached me and asked if I would be Moon Pie Queen again. Huh. Never in the history had there been a double Moon Pie Queen. So I, of course, graciously accepted. And that was last Saturday.
5: Twice.
1: Has it ever happened before? No.
6: Once and forever reigning Moon Pie Queen.
1: In perpetuity, I like to think.
3: In perpetuity.
1: So Russ was so thrilled that he didn't have to be king this year that he drove me in his convertible and I sat on the back and practiced my rodeo queen way. We had so much fun. It was so much fun. They gave me moon pies to throw. So I'm sitting on the back of the car flinging moon pies, and it was so stinking hot that they were basically s'mores by the time I hit a couple of toppers.
4: Wow.
1: So that was the big doings.
4: That is cool.
1: In Bell Buckle.
7: That's funny, Tori. Well, congratulations. We've all got to be known as something.
1: That was less than enthusiastic.
2: What an honor.
7: Let's move on to Life's Railway to Heaven with our buddy, Buddy Green.
4: Buddy Green.
8: Life is like a mountain railroad. You remember that one? Yeah. Start that engine back there. Listen. Life is like a mountain railroad, so that song says. And folks, that's the truth, you know, because it starts out kind of easy, you know, like childhood. You know, not a whole lot to it at first. You know, like a train leaving the station, build a little head of steam down through the valley. Nothing too hard about it at first, you know, till you come to your first little hill, puberty. You go a little bit further and you hit a big mountain, marriage. Well, then you crest the top of that thing and you picked up passengers. You got kids. From here on out, it's out of control. But what you got to remember now is Jesus is the engineer, and he's taking you all the way to glory. Amen? But hold on, folks, because life is like a mountain railroad.

0: As Andy Taylor said about Briscoe Darling and his jug, I didn't know there was a pair of lips around with that much versatility, Buddy Green.
1: Buddy, telling that's one of my favorites. One of my favorites.
0: How do you breathe when you're playing like that?
2: With difficulty.
0: I would imagine.
2: No, you know, that's the cool thing about the harmonica is you do breathe. You know, if you're playing a horn, you know, you're just blowing out the whole time, and you got to figure out circular breathing and all that sort of thing. But with a harmonica, you can just... and then just drive everybody crazy.
3: Oh. Do you ever hyperventilate?
2: I have seen stars before,
3: Really?
2: Especially after a song like Life's Real Way.
4: Hey, buddy, let me ask you something. When you get up at high altitudes like in Colorado or in North Carolina, does that make a difference in your breathing?
2: Yeah, I can't do it. I had this job that brought me back every year for 3 or 4 years to Vail, Colorado. And the people were gracious as they could be, and Jeff Taylor went with me, and Jeff gets altitude sickness and gets violently ill. But I could, and you know, of course, the reason they wanted me to come was because they said, hey, can you do that thing you did at Carnegie Hall? And you know, they wanted all these hard harmonica parts. And I thought I would die getting through that thing every year. Finally, they quit calling us. The mercy of God.
3: Mercy of God.
1: Insurance policy wouldn't cover it.
3: Well, here's something to think about. In the Bible, we are called sheep, and sheep aren't meant to carry heavy loads.
5: Oh, that's right.
3: That's from Chad Harvey.
6: Wow.
5: Well,
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0: about leaving the booth. Or the
1: well, there could be a song in it. It was a big decision. The Imperials were at the top of their game, yeah. and there were a lot of opportunities there, and Russ just had this thing in him that felt like it was time to go. It was time to go. We've been praying about it, and there was conflict inside the, you know, like every group. I'm sure not the Booth brothers, but sometimes there can just be personality things. There can, and my mother said to Russ, "Well, you can go anytime you want. I understand, but don't call it God. It'll be because you don't want to be there anymore."
0: Oh. Wow.
1: And
0: wow.
1: He was right. She was right. And so Russ said that one night on stage, he turned around and some of the people that had been sort of in conflict said, "I love you," to Russ, put their arm around him and said, "I love you." It was Jim Murray, the tenor singer. They had some personality issues. Yeah. And it was true. He loved him. And we still love Jim. He was just, he just came to visit us in Bell Buckle last weekend. But the song that came out of that was, we needed my mother, after my mother chastised Russ, she said, "Just be still and spend some time with God and figure out what you need to do." Wow. And that's what the song came
2: out. Great advice.
0: Beautiful, beautiful story. Surrounded

Great Imperials from the Priority Project, Be Still My Soul. Time now for a convention classic. It's a song taken from the days of the old singing schools

0: Hey, Bill.
1: You're hired.
2: Try it again, Michael.
0: I'm gonna try. 3, 2, 1. Hey, Bill.
2: I'm right here, Michael.
0: There you are. We are back here at Homecoming Radio.
2: Most of us are back.
0: Just give us what you got.
2: And you know I love this period.
3: He's a teacher, and it's third period.
2: You know I love this time in the program because it's convention music.
3: Oh yeah.
2: And one of our favorite writers, Vep Ellis, or VP for those who knew him well. And I did not. But you're going to love this all the day long.

0: Anyone who has ever been a teacher knows that teaching others is the best way to become confident about what you believe. When you teach others, you teach yourself. When you convince others, you convince yourself. When you persuade others, you become persuaded yourself. The most confident, mature Christians I know are those who are involved in building up others in the faith. They teach Sunday school or a Bible study or lead a small group or are involved in evangelism or discipling their own children. The best way to remain strong in your faith is to make others strong with what you believe. This is David Jeremiah, encouraging you to get on the road to new life. 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
3: Hi, I'm Sandy Patty. Hey, Daniel, what time is it?
4: Well, it is rumor mill time.
5: Called Rumor Mill.
6: Rumor Mill.
5: Rumor Mill.
6: And rumor has it that these loony laws are still on the books in Alabama.
7: It is legal to drive the wrong way down a one-way street if you have a lantern attached to the front of your automobile.
8: That makes a lot of sense.
3: Yeah, it's better.
8: In Montgomery, it's considered an offense to open an umbrella on a street for fear of its spooking horses.
3: Well, it does. It does do that.
9: That's legit.
10: And you cannot chain your alligator to a fire hydrant.
6: What? When did they start that?
10: For shame.
3: Well, wow. Well, they're a little nuts, though, but they are the law.
11: Well, as soon as a puppy dog comes by for that fire hydrant, it's over.
3: That's right. That's over. Yeah.
10: Didn't want to hit one.
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5: Glad you're here with us. We're having a good old time here at Homecoming Radio. Here is the voice of all voices, a song that he wrote and is still probably his most popular one today. End of the Beginning with the master, David Phelps.

0: There you have David.
1: He is a freak of nature.
2: He really is.
1: I know.
0: But tell him about Fargo, Bill.
1: Yeah.
2: That's the best.
0: This is a great story. Tell the Fargo story.
3: You all heard it, didn't you?
0: Well, people at home haven't.
3: What? Oh, yeah.
2: People at home don't.
0: Yeah. You know, this is a radio program, Bill. We include the people at home, too.
1: There's other people.
3: Great song. David wrote it. And back in the homecoming days.
4: We did it every night.
3: Yeah.
2: Somebody did it every night.
3: Yeah. And David had this WWF beginning where the lights went dark and then the synthesizer.
4: Yeah,
3: the
4: keyboards. Yeah, keyboards.
3: Comes on. Go. And like it's going to be Man Mountain Dean coming through the curtains. I'm going to get him if the wrestler kind of thing. So he had this all fixed. Did it every night. And people would be on their feet by the time the thing was done. We were in Fargo at this big, big dome. It was so big that we could park the buses over on the side inside.
1: Yeah, right,
4: all of them.
3: Yeah, the big dome. And Guy and David were in the bus because the program started at 7, but the vocal band wasn't on about 8:15, so they weren't paying attention. They were just watching a movie or something. And it came time for David's thing. We were in the round, and all of the technical stuff was at the side of the stage there in the round. And I looked at Kevin, and Kevin says, David's not here. I said, start the track. Now I'm saved and I'm sanctified, but on a given day the sanctification kind of
1: don't want to be late.
3: He ain't here, we're gonna do it one way or the other. Yeah. And I said, start of the track. And the other tech guy came up and said, he ain't here. I said, start the track.
4: Yeah.
3: So the lights go down and here comes the track. Ooh, no David.
4: Anthony Berger spun around and looked at me like, what?
3: Yeah. And so there's a spotlight in the middle of the stage. Spotlight comes on, but ain't no David.
5: Ain't no David.
3: But all of a sudden you hear the melody. Watch a little bit of the first part of the melody.
4: I was taking a trip on a plane the other day.
3: Should
6: I get off the plane?
3: Yeah.
4: He starts playing it on piano, and I get on the horn, and I'm calling. I get a light on the piano. Get a light on the piano. Get the cameras on the piano. Yeah. He's playing the song.
3: And so pretty soon, the spotlight goes from the center of the stage over it. And at first, Anthony's kind of nice and kind about it, but the spirit of Dino.
4: Yeah.
3: And he starts playing it, and he's doing it great.
4: Yeah.
3: God, he is actually playing the melody, and it gets more complicated. And when he gets it, bum, bum, bum, and the people are on their feet.
4: It's amazing.
3: David comes in about halfway through the song, and of course the bus is so far from the stage, there's no way he just sat there and looked at this. And the people are on their feet. And during intermission, you could not get to Anthony's table.
4: Yeah, they were lined up.
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6: Was that too soon?
3: That's great. So let me finish the story. So next week, Barry Jennings, who's president of our company, and my son-in-law, prints up a mock LP that says, Anthony Berger plays the hit songs of David. true story.
1: Oh, my God.
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0: Well, a very happy Wednesday morning to you. 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
1: A little Diet Coke action this morning.
0: Is that caffeine?
1: No. I don't know how I'm moving right now or functioning or even talking. But, hey, Diet Coke, it's where it's at this morning.
0: That's
1: on this Wednesday morning.
0: That's where it is, apparently. Well, Brendan, today is a day, you know, we talk about sometimes these national whatever days.
1: Yeah.
0: We don't know who makes these things up or why they make them up.
1: Right.
0: But there's a day for everything.
1: Right.
0: But today is actually a day in my honor and in your honor.
1: Huh.
0: You want to know what it is?
1: Yeah, let me know.
0: It's National Weirdo Day.
1: Okay, I mean, I don't know where to feel happy or offended, but you know, hey, you know what? I'll take it. I'll embrace it.
0: I'm sorry. If you're in radio, you're a weirdo.
1: Yeah, that's true.
0: Weird people end up in radio.
1: It's very true.
0: It's like Island of the Misfits. That is more true than I even thought when I really think about it.
1: Oh, man.

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1: Today's devotion titled No Electricity Needed is by Open Windows. Revelation 21:23, and the city had no need of the sun, neither of the moon to shine in it. For the glory of God did lighten it, and the Lamb is the light thereof. Away from cities and metropolitan areas in far less populated parts of the country, fewer electric lights are needed. Between scattered towns, you'll find vast expanses of darkness in the night. You particularly notice it when looking out the window on a nighttime flight. Of course, the moon and stars provide light, but they cannot turn the darkness of night into the radiance of day. Here, heaven is described as a place of constant light because of the presence of the Lord. There will be no need for eternal, artificial, or reflected light because of the One who is the essence and the source of light. Jesus gave us a glimpse of His nature and what's to come when He said, "I am the light of the world. He that followeth me shall not walk in darkness, but shall have the light of life." Are you following the light, or are you following the darkness? We should all anticipate with joy the things that He has prepared for us. But most of all, we should anticipate being in His presence and in the light of His glory.

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0: Hey, it's Melody and Brendan with you here on the Morning Joyride. So thankful that you're with us on this Wednesday morning. And before we continue, we just want to say thank you because, friends, without you, we wouldn't be able to do what we have been doing for 29 years. And there is friends that get involved monthly to ensure that you're hearing the Southern gospel music you love here on Joy FM.
1: And I've got two Patricias to thank back to back.
0: Oh.
1: It's a Patricia from Kingsport, Tennessee, and then another Patricia from Stoneville, North Carolina. I want to thank Teresa and Johnny from Troy, North Carolina, and then Marilyn from Big Island, Virginia. Thank you for being a part of the support team here at Joy FM. It is because of you we can play the music you love and just have the ministry that takes place each and every day here on Joy FM that shares Jesus to a world that so desperately needs him. Thank you so very much.

Psalm 66 says, "Come and hear, and I will declare what he has done for my soul." Sharing stories of God's faithfulness every day here on Joy FM.

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0: Melody and Brendan with you here on the Morning Joyride. Melody, I have a question for you.
1: Okay.
0: Have you ever had an issue with someone saying your name correctly?
1: Oh, nobody ever says my name correctly. My name is Melody.
0: Right.
1: M-E-L-O-D-Y.
0: Right.
1: Rarely do I get called Melody.
0: Uh-huh.
1: It is Melanie. Mm-hmm. It is Melundy. Melundy. I'm not sure.
0: There you go. That works.
1: Anyway, rarely do I get called Melody the correct way.
0: Well, I'm in the same boat with you. So my name's Brendan. It's B-R-E-N-D-A-N. And how I tell people is like the famous actor from the early 2000s, Brendan Fraser, if you've ever heard of Brendan Fraser. Well, I've gotten over my life, Brandon, Brennan, Brendan at the end spelled like E-N.
1: Yeah.
0: And then one time randomly I got the word Brantley or the name Brantley. I don't know where that came from. And it always happens at fast food restaurants. They can never, to save their lives, get my name right until a couple of days ago when I went to a Zaxby's and I said my name was Brendan. And the lady looked straight in my face and said, like, Brendan Fraser? Melody, you would have thought I ran out that store so excited.
1: Did you tell her?
0: I said, that's literally how I tell people to spell it every time. You were the first person. I almost gave her the food back. I was just like, you eat my food. I don't even want to eat now. I'm just so excited. But I've never in my life had someone say my name right. Like, and it comes to the fast food restaurant spelling name. Because sometimes people just get lazy. I'm going to be real. Like, I've gotten like Brennan, and it was just B-R-E-N-A-N. And I'm like, where did that come from?
1: Yeah. I'm still sitting here trying to figure out who Brendan Fraser is.
0: You're kidding.
1: No, I'm really not.

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1: That's what the armor of the believer is meant to do for us. 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

Today's prayer is by Debbie Kay with Hope for the Brokenhearted. Heavenly Father, thank you for waking us up to see this brand new day. Will you give us energy and will you give us strength that we need to do all that is before us today? Would you help us to keep our eyes focused on you and not on the stresses and the cares of the world? Help us not to be anxious, worried, or filled with frustration. We commit this day to you and all that's in it into your hands, and we pray today for your love, for your joy, and your peace to fill our hearts. In your precious name we pray, Lord. Amen.

0: Melody and Brittany with you here on the Morning Joyride. This past Saturday marked the final day of the 40 days of Christian music that took place at the Ark Encounter. Melody, what an incredible 40 days it was.
1: Yes, it was. And Ray wrote on his personal Facebook, he said, "People came excited and expecting God to move on the final night of the 40 days of Christian music at the Ark Encounter. God did not disappoint and blessed abundantly with 174 salvations after Ken Ham's message."
0: Wow.
1: "A total for the 40 days and 40 nights of 1,844 lives changed for eternity."
0: Wow.
1: He said, "After the message, we celebrated all God had done with an awesome concert. A total capacity crowd rejoiced, worshiped, and had some great Christian fun. We thank the Lord for the 40 days of Christian music festival and the impact it had for God's kingdom." And then he ends it with, "See you next year." So
0: wow.
1: Wonderful, wonderful response. That's what it's all about. It's great to go somewhere like the Ark Encounter for all that it has to offer.
0: Yeah.
1: And it's wonderful to have all the concerts at the Ark Encounter that are there. But the main part of it all is that it was over 1,800 souls saved during those 40 days.
0: It just makes it more than music. It makes it that message of lives being changed that really pulls at my heartstrings, knowing that almost 2,000 people, I don't even know 1,000 people, let alone 2,000 people being saved over those last 40 days. What a blessing it is, and so thankful for Melody and I to kind of just sit here and read those stories and read Ray Flynn's post about the updates each and every day. He had something new each and every day, and it was a blessing to see that through and through.
1: Thankful for Ray Flynn, Abraham Productions, their heart for this event, and to God be the glory.

0: Every life tells a story. Some chapters may be filled with joy, while others bring questions, heartache, or unexpected turns. But the amazing thing is that regardless of what chapter you're in today, God is faithful. He shows up in everyday moments. He changes lives by His grace. And He's working in all things for the good of those who love Him, so that one day we can say, "This is my story. This is my song." Thanks for letting Joy FM be a part of your journey and a part of your testimony.
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0: there is a bright light on the horizon, and we have plenty of evidence for it. We have biblical evidence, and boy, does it lift your spirits. Jesus Christ is coming back for us, and he's coming back soon.
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0: it's Melody and it's Brendan here on the Joyride. And you know, there are so many aspects of ministry that I feel sometimes get overlooked.
1: Yeah.
0: You know that those that are in front on the pulpit area, so to speak, either mm-hmm. leading worship, pastoring, preaching, whatever the case is, those are the ones that you tend to know and think about, it seems, more often. But I recently read this. Children's Sunday school teachers can explain Noah's Ark while simultaneously stopping three children from eating crayons. Now, that is true ministry.
1: That is very true ministry.
0: And so, just a reminder to think about all of those that you don't see in your church environment, those that are in the nursery, those that are, just like I said, teaching children, and that is not easy.
1: Right.
0: Those that are working behind the scenes as greeters or ushers or parking attendants, all those things. You know, when you walk into a church on Sunday morning, I'm pretty sure your lights are on.
1: Yeah.
0: I'm pretty sure that you've got heat or air.
1: That's right.
0: Somebody has to do that.
1: Mm-hmm.
0: And we forget.
1: Yeah.
0: So just maybe this coming Sunday, when you walk into your church, look around and think, you know, somebody had to take care of that.
1: That's right.
0: And somebody had to take care of that. And somebody's doing this. And just be appreciative and thankful for all of those in your particular church environment that are offering their services and giving their all, just like the ones that are standing on that pulpit.

Miracles happen every day. They just don't make the news. But your story can give someone hope that God is still at work in their lives. So share how you've seen God work in your life at joyfm.org.

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7: 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I need to shine the light of Jesus no matter how another person responds. We know relationships are hard, and although I don't like conflict, I know it's a part of life. I can't change how another person acts or what they say, but I can pray. 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

0: Here's a great message about the only way God gives us control.
1: I was watching a clip and it was like, the only control God told you to have is self-control. Love, joy, peace, patience, kindness, goodness, gentleness, faithfulness, self-control. Mm. Not other control. Mm-hmm. Not control your business. Not control your family. Not control, hopefully, not control your neighborhood.
2: That's strong.
1: HOA. Yeah. Self.
2: That's great.
1: The one you got is self. Mm. What about my boss self? What about the reels self? What about Twitter self?

0: Sometimes a song speaks to you unexpectedly in ways you can't describe. You might hear it 1,000 times and sing because you know the words, and then one day it will just hit different. You start to feel the words being sung, and you never hear it the same way again. Every song we play here speaks to someone listening, and you help make those moments possible. 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

0: Hey, Melody Brendan here with you on the Joyride. And yesterday we were doing some avocado fun facts.
1: Yeah.
0: And we received this call.
2: Hi, this is Helen from Clarksburg, West Virginia. So is it avocado or avocado? Is it a geographical thing? We say avocado here in West Virginia.
0: So that made me think, do you say avocado or avocado?
1: I say avocado.
0: I start getting confused when people give me these things and then I don't know what I say.
1: Yeah.
0: I think I say, hey, would you like some avocado on that? I think I say avocado.
1: Is that what you said? Yeah, like avocado toast or guacamole for the avocado.
0: She's from West Virginia and she says avocado.
1: Okay.
0: So, we'll ask you the same thing. Is it a geographical, locational thing?
1: Yeah.
0: How do you pronounce avocado?
1: I didn't even know that's how you spelled it. Good job, Melody. I'll give you a clap on that.
0: Honestly, I don't know if I did spell that right.

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1: Today's devotion titled, No Electricity Needed, is by Open Windows. Revelation 21:23, and the city had no need of the sun, neither of the moon to shine in it, for the glory of God did lighten it, and the Lamb is the light thereof. Away from cities and metropolitan areas and far less populated parts of the country, fewer electric lights are needed. Between scattered towns, you'll find vast expanses of darkness in the night. You particularly notice it when looking out the window on a nighttime flight. Of course, the moon and stars provide light, but they cannot turn the darkness of night into the radiance of day. Here, heaven is described as a place of constant light because of the presence of the Lord. There will be no need for eternal, artificial, or reflected light because of the One who is the essence and the source of light. Jesus gave us a glimpse of His nature and what's to come when He said, "I am the light of the world. He that followeth me shall not walk in darkness, but shall have the light of life." Are you following the light, or are you following the darkness? We should all anticipate with joy the things that He has prepared for us. But most of all, we should anticipate being in His presence and in the light of His glory.

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0: Hey, Melody, Brendan, Joyride, Coffee here. And we're in September, right?
1: Yeah, we are.
0: So the emotional temperature of the first week of September is that summer is over.
1: Right.
0: September has entered the chat room.
1: Mm-hmm.
0: Our calendars are already ridiculous.
1: Yeah.
0: Teenagers are expensive. For those of you that have teenagers, dinner is apparently optional, and we're all being encouraged to become dramatically better people by next Monday. So I say today, let's give ourselves a little bit of grace, figure out what actually matters,
1: yep.
0: And remember that we don't have to optimize every square inch of our lives.
1: No.
0: Right?
1: Right.
0: So Jesus is perfectly capable of meeting us in our very imperfect schedules. He'll do that about 9:47 p.m.
1: That's right.
0: While somebody is standing in front of the refrigerator saying, why don't we have anything to eat? You don't have kids yet, Brendan. You'll understand that in about 13 years.
1: Right.
0: You'll understand that. So let's all just give ourselves a little bit of grace. It is a brand new month. Summer is over. And that's always a little bit sad.
1: Yeah.
0: Isn't it?
1: Mm-hmm.
0: But yet we are hopeful because, frankly, it's going to be cooler weather.
1: That's right.
0: And I say, thank you, Lord, for that.

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1: Either come and leave a prayer request or stop by to pray over the most recent request at our prayer wall, joyfm.org/prayer. Psalm 96 says, "Oh, sing to the Lord a new song. Sing to the Lord, all the earth." Joy FM.

0: Melody, Brendan, along with you. We were just talking about September, Brendan.
1: Yeah.
0: And so let's talk about this. What is your personal September reset?
1: Okay.
0: In other words, not seven things you want to try to do. If you just had one thing, is it going to bed earlier? Is it trying to walk every night after dinner? Is it the family sitting down around the dinner table and actually eating together? Is it taking the phone out of the bedroom? What is that underlying fear, so to speak, or that underlying thing that you've been trying to manage so far this year? Maybe not have done so good. Just let it out. Own it. Give it over to God. Is there something, Brendan, that you have like a personal reset? You're kind of laughing at me over there.
1: Yeah. For this fall is just remembering my wife's birthday and our anniversary. I am terrible when it comes to remembering dates this year so far and remembering things. So if I can at least make it to the end of this month and in October of our anniversary, then I'll be good.
0: Okay. So I have told you about setting those reminders on your phone.
1: I do.
0: Hey,
1: I do.
0: Siri, don't forget wife's birthday if I want to live. That is what your reminder should say.

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0: All right. 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How has it made a difference? 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There was

0: It's Melody and Brendan with you here on the Morning Joyride. Melody, you and I both love talking about national days, and this day not only is National Weirdo Day, but it's also National When Pigs Fly Day. Now, do you know the saying, when pigs fly?
1: Oh, yeah, I say it a lot. Somebody will say, Melody, are you going to do so-and-so? And I'll go, yeah, when pigs fly.
0: That's right. That's right. Now, there's so many different variants of that similar saying. Like, for example, when the sun rises in the west, I'll do blank.
1: Mm-hmm. Or when fish walk. Or when chickens grow teeth.
0: That's right. Or when snow falls in July.
1: Or when dogs start meowing.
0: Or this one is pretty funny. When the sun starts shining at midnight.
1: Or when my alarm clock becomes my best friend.
0: And one of my favorite ones, sorry Cowboys fans, when the Cowboys win the Super Bowl.
1: True. 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What do you say?
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Today's prayer is by Debbie Kay with Hope for the Brokenhearted. Heavenly Father, thank you for waking us up to see this brand new day. Will you give us energy and will you give us strength that we need to do all that is before us today? Would you help us to keep our eyes focused on you and not on the stresses and the cares of the world? Help us not to be anxious, worried, or filled with frustration. We commit this day to you and all that's in it into your hands, and we pray today for your love, for your joy, and your peace to fill our hearts. In your precious name we pray, Lord. Amen.

Every life tells a story. Some chapters may be filled with joy, while others bring questions, heartache, or unexpected turns. But the amazing thing is that regardless of what chapter you're in today, God is faithful. He shows up in everyday moments. He changes lives by His grace. And He's working in all things for the good of those who love Him, so that one day we can say, "This is my story. This is my song." 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

Well, friend, I did something I have never done before, and I plan to never do again. And the funny thing is, it's something pretty common, I think, and maybe you've even done it. It involves a car and a little warning light and me sitting on the edge of my seat, hoping and praying I was going to make it. And I'll tell you what happened coming up in just a bit. Hey, I'm Josh with you on Joy FM. Here are the Kingdom Heirs with Until Prayer Changes Me. Sometimes.

0: There is a bright light on the horizon, and we have plenty of evidence for it. 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

You know, some of the people who make Joy FM possible may never step behind a microphone, but they are every bit a part of this ministry. Hey, I'm Josh with you on Joy FM, and I want to say a big thank you today to Donald and Rose in Moxville, North Carolina, and to Esther in Lynchburg, Virginia, three of our faithful monthly supporters. 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Here's Lee Park Worship with How Great Grace Is.

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Tell me if you've ever done this. The gas light comes on and you think, yeah, I can make it a little farther. Well, that happened to me the other night and I kept putting off stopping for gas. Hey, I'm Josh with you on Joy FM. And yesterday after work, I finally headed toward a gas station with about 10 miles showing until empty. Except my car has this wonderful habit of suddenly dropping that number when the tank gets low. And I mean dropping really quickly. So in other words, 10 just out of nowhere suddenly became 5 and then 3 and then 2. And by that point, I mean, I was praying. I was saying, Lord, please let me make it to a gas station. And sure enough, it finally hit 0. And by that time, I thought, well, I'm definitely going to have to call my wife, Chelsea, or my dad or somebody to come help. But thankfully, just about that time it hit 0, I made it to the exit, pulled into the gas station, and I don't think I've ever been so happy to see a gas pump. I definitely don't recommend trying that yourself. I'm never going to do that again. But it did leave me thinking about something, and I'll come back to it a little bit later. But in the meantime, here are the Neelands with God Won't on Joy FM.

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0: This is Anne Graham Lotz with Daily Light for Daily Living. The woman of Samaria and I have many differences, but we have one thing in common. I, too, find myself from time to time running on empty. In the busyness of ministry and the weariness of activity, I sometimes realize I'm so dry and thirsty. The reason for the dryness of spirit can be traced to one thing. I'm not drinking freely of the water of life. I'm neglecting my Bible study and rushing through my prayer time. I'm just too busy to sit still. Listen to me. At those times, I carve out quiet interludes to confess my sin. Read, meditate, pray, listen, and just drink Him in. Jesus told the Samaritan woman in John chapter 4, verse 10, "If you knew who it is that asked you for a drink, you would have asked Him, and He would give you living water." God still gives us living water from the well that never goes dry. Just ask Him. This is Anne Graham Lotz.
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0: If you're planning to be at the National Quartet Convention this year, there are going to be some changes waiting for you in Pigeon Forge. Hey, I'm Josh with you on Joy FM, and the convention has been at the LeConte Center since that facility opened in 2014. And NQC Executive Vice President Clark Beasley says fans are going to notice some growth there this year. Take a listen.
1: Yeah, we are excited about NQC this year. There will be some construction going on. People will notice that the new wing is being constructed. It won't affect parking for attendees at all. The only thing that will be affected is that the north entrance will be relocated. That circle will be behind construction. So there will be a different north entrance. Of course, that will be well marked and people will be able to know where to go. South side's completely unaffected. The pedway coming over from the mountain lot and that south entrance there, that is totally unaffected. And parking is unaffected. So, but yeah, you will see that, and we're really excited for that wing to be completed. That will allow us to have many more exhibits in the future, and it'll be an exhibit experience more closely resembling what we had in Louisville. So we are looking forward to that.
0: The National Quartet Convention runs September 27th through October 3rd in beautiful Pigeon Forge. You can find all the details at natqc.com. 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

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Thank you to Tony in Lexington, North Carolina, and Elizabeth and Christopher in Asheboro, North Carolina. 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Here's Deborah Perry and Jaden's call with I'll Never Get Over on Joya Film.

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0: Delight ourselves in the Lord. This is just the kind of verse that is so often pulled out of context and turned into bad Christian decorations or even worse sermons. Delight yourself in the Lord and all your wishes will come true. Delight yourself in the Lord and get everything you've ever wanted. But we cannot ignore the context, which is responding to evil, and the premise, delighting in the Lord. Delighting in the Lord is an entire trajectory change, an entirely new motivation for us. It reframes and redirects and often completely replaces our desires. To delight in the Lord is to deeply recognize that apart from God, we have no good thing, and that He has the words of life. So where else would we go? This isn't about wish fulfillment. It's about joy and satisfaction with roots so deep that no evil can rob us of it. Does this sound idealistic and out of touch with the pains of reality? Consider that Jesus went to the cross, falsely sentenced, bearing the wrath of God for every sin, physically tortured. Why? For the joy set before him, Hebrews 12 tells us. He delighted in his Father. And we delight in the Father through Him.
1: Author and speaker Barnabas Piper is a pastor at Emmanuel Nashville. 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

Have you ever looked at somebody who was praising God and wondered what their story was? Because the truth is, you usually don't know what happened before they walked into the room, do you? You don't know the prayer that was answered, or the valley they came through, or maybe the valley they are still walking through. Sometimes there is a whole story behind somebody's praise, isn't there? I'm Josh with you on Joy FM. 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

Earlier, I told you about getting all the way down to 0 miles to empty before I finally made it to a gas station. Hey, I'm Josh with you on Joya Film, and yeah, I was on the road yesterday, and I'd kept telling myself, I will get gas later, I will get gas later. Well, later finally came, and I was down to zero, and I thought for sure I was going to have to pull over and someone come help me. And you know what's funny, though? It never had to get that close, did it? The warning light came on a few days earlier, and I saw it, and I said, you know what, I'll take care of it tomorrow. And then tomorrow came, and I said, I'll take care of it later. And I kept putting it off and putting it off until I looked down, and there it was, zero. Well, thankfully it worked out for me. But if I had ended up sitting on the side of the road, I really couldn't have blamed anybody but myself. I saw the warning, but I just kept ignoring it. And friend, I couldn't help but think that there is a spiritual lesson in this as well. You know, there are people who know that they need Jesus, but they keep saying later. I'll deal with it later. I'll get serious about it someday. The thing is, none of us know how much time is left on the dashboard, so to speak. Now, I know the vast majority of listeners right now are fellow believers, and I am thankful for that. But if by some chance you're listening today and you've never placed your trust in Jesus, friend, don't keep putting him off. Today is a wonderful day to get it settled. Here are the Kingsmen with I'll Live Again on Joy FM.

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1: There's a story about St. Teresa who was praying and someone knocked on her door. She stopped praying, went to the door, and there was a little girl crying. She helped her, dried her tears, and gave her a hug. And then St. Teresa returned to her prayers, praying, "Lord, I'm sorry for the interruption." "Child," God said, "that wasn't an interruption. That was me. Had you not answered the door, I would not have been here when you returned." Be careful about interruptions. Might be him. And if Jesus is right, and he is, when the interruption is a child, it's always him. I'm Steve Brown. You think about that. Share what you just heard with a friend. Go to youthinkaboutthat.com.
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Psalm 118. The Lord is my strength and song, and He has become my salvation. Keep singing along with Joy FM.

You know what I love about the three words in this next song title? Ever present Almighty God. Not occasionally present, not present just when everything is going well. No, friend, ever present. So wherever this Wednesday finds you, whatever is sitting on your mind right now, this very second, friend, you are not facing it by yourself. I'm Josh with you on Joy of Film, and here are Lauren, Amber, and Kenna with Ever Present Almighty God. You did.

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But my hunting days are over, I ain't gonna hunt the coon no more. Gabriel done brought in the chariot when the wind blew down.

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3: Take your Bibles and turn with me to John's Gospel, chapter 14. We are in the upper room with the Lord and his chosen ones, his followers, the disciples, and it's Thursday night. Thursday night, and he is observing the Passover for the last time with his disciples. And he has just told them that he is leaving them and that they will now live without his physical presence. And of course, these men are shaken by this. They're troubled. There's a shudder in the room. Shockwaves are through the room. And then the Lord, because he sees their broken hearts, he begins giving them promises, extraordinary promises, incredible, amazing promises. And in the upper room discourse, the conversation that Jesus has in chapters 13 through 16 in the Gospel of John, and then a prayer to seal it in chapter 17, in this, you see and hear all of these promises, and also he gives Christians, you and me, clear commands as to how we are to love him by obeying him and following him. Now, only John, the disciple that Jesus loved, self-described, and he was close. He was right next to Jesus, and he laid his head over on the chest of Jesus, and in that sense, he heard the heartbeat of God. And he heard every word, and the Holy Spirit enabled him to remember these words and to write them down. I'm so glad this passage of Scripture is a vital, essential part of the Word of God. Jesus in the upper room. In chapter 13, he talks about love. 1 Corinthians 13 is called the love chapter, but John chapter 13 is also the love chapter. And it says that he loved those disciples to the end. He loved them all the way through. And then he said in verse 34 of chapter 13, by this shall all men know that you are my disciples, that you have love for one another, even as I have loved you, that you love one another. And this is the new command that Christ gives to us. We have been given a love that we have received and not achieved. We have been given a love in Jesus Christ that we do not deserve, but we delight in this love. We embrace this love. No one has ever loved you like Jesus. No one has ever cared for you and me like Jesus. And so he demonstrates his love by humbly, selflessly, sacrificially washing the feet of his disciples. And he tells them and he tells us to take up the towel and to serve one another. But this is one of the most outstanding images in all the Bible when Jesus is kneeling at the feet of his disciples and showing us how to serve others by doing whatever it takes and whatever people need. It's the agape love. It's the love that lasts. It's the love that serves. And I describe this love on this message from chapter 13 as giving a person what they most need when they least deserve what you're giving them. It is giving a person what they need the most when they deserve it the least, at a great cost and a great sacrifice. And Jesus demonstrates this love by serving us. He came not to be served, but to serve. And then he gives the greatest promise of all in chapter 14 when he says, I go to prepare a place for you. And if I go, I will come again. He promises to prepare heaven for us and then to come again to receive us to himself. Heaven is our hope. It's the Father's house. And then he tells us how to go to heaven. In verse 6, I am the way, the truth, and the life. And no one comes to the Father except by me. Amen. And then Philip, one of the disciples, in chapter 14, he says, Lord, show us the Father. Show us the Father, and it will be enough for us. And Jesus must have shaken his head, and he said, have I been this long with you and you don't know that you've been looking at God this whole time? If you've seen me, you have seen the Father, because Jesus is the Father, the Son, and the Holy Spirit. There's one God in three persons. And while we worship one God, he expresses himself in Father and Son and Holy Spirit. If you've seen me, Jesus said, you have seen the Father. And then he makes an astounding statement that picks up where we're going to go today in the scripture. Beginning in chapter 14, verses 12 through 16, he said, truly I say to you, whoever believes in me will also do the works that I do. And watch this. And greater works than these will he do, because I'm going to the Father. And whatever you ask in my name, this I will do, that the Father may be glorified in the Son. And then this promise, if you ask me anything in my name, I will do it. And if you love me, you will keep my commandments. And I will ask the Father, and he will give you another paraclete, helper, one called alongside of you to be with you forever. You clearly see that Jesus claims to be who he is, and that is God. He says, you believe in God, believe also in me. And he says, when I go away in my absence, you will not be left alone. You will not be orphaned. But I will send you the Holy Spirit. In John 16, verse 7, he says, it's to your advantage that I go away. How could anything be better than the presence of Jesus? That's what the disciples are thinking. And yet he says, it's to your advantage. It will be better for you that I go away. And then that indescribable statement, greater works will you do than even the works that I have done. We'll talk about what that means in just a moment. But three incredible promises right here in this passage of Scripture and others to follow. First is the promise of his presence. He said, I will be with you. Throughout the 14th chapter of John, Jesus describes the ministry of the Holy Spirit. And just who is the Holy Spirit and what does the Holy Spirit do? The Holy Spirit is Christ in you. When you become a Christian, the Spirit of the living God, the Spirit of Jesus himself enters your life. And Jesus is assuring these men and all of us and every Christian in every generation that we are always helped by the Holy Spirit. He calls him the helper, the paraclete, or the comforter, one called alongside of you. So here is the ministry of the Holy Spirit briefly. And that is, one, the Holy Spirit is in you. The deity of our Savior, Jesus, his deity inhabits our humanity. It's the most important thing you can learn as a Christian, even just getting started. And yet so many Christians have no idea as to the ministry of the Holy Spirit in their lives. But I'm telling you, it's the most important thing you can learn as a new Christian. So the Spirit of God indwells us, and he instructs us, and he is present with us. And not only that, let me give you 1 Corinthians 3:16. Do you not know that you are God's temple and that God's Spirit dwells in you? Do you know this? 1 Corinthians 6:19. Or do you not know that your body is the temple of the Holy Spirit within you, whom you have from God? You are not your own. He goes on to say, you've been bought with a price, the precious blood of Jesus. And so we are inhabited by God's Spirit. And yes, he is the Holy Spirit. And one of the purposes, priorities of the Holy Spirit in our lives is to make us holy, by making us more and more like Jesus. It's the process that theologians call sanctification, that we are made more and more holy as Christ becomes more and more powerful and ever-present in our lives. If there's anything, one thing you can't afford to miss is the power and the presence of the Holy Spirit. So he is in you, he is for you. The Holy Spirit is your advocate before the Father. And not only does he reproduce Jesus in you, but he represents Jesus through you. He is for you and he is with you. And we also learn in the scriptures that the Holy Spirit is upon us, upon you. So to wrap it up, he is in you, he is for you, he is with you, he is upon you. And in the Holy Spirit, we have presence, his presence. We have power, dunamis, the power of God's Spirit alive in us, working through us, strengthening us. We have protection. We have provision. We have all that we need delivered by this wonderful gift of the Holy Spirit. He is preparing the believer for life without him, his physical presence.
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3: Did you know when you open your Bible that you are encountering the ministry of the Holy Spirit? The Bible, God's Word, is not just a book from men, but God, by the Holy Spirit, through men, gave us his Word. And so in that way, Jesus said, when the Holy Spirit comes, he will teach you all the things that you need to know. And so we now have the scripture, the revelation of God, both Old Testament and New Testament. But in the Old Testament, the promise of peace is given to us, and it is the shalom of God, and that peace comes by the Holy Spirit. You say, well, how is it possible that greater works than he did that we will do? What does he mean by that? Because clearly, we can't do what Jesus did. But think about it. Jesus on earth was in one place at one time and one physical presence, one physical place. Jesus never traveled more than a few miles from the place of his birth and his hometown in Israel. He never spoke to millions of people. He often spoke to large crowds, and people came to hear him from all over, but frankly, I speak to more people every single day through media than Jesus ever spoke to in his lifetime. You say, are you bragging? Are you saying you're better than Jesus? Of course not. But I'm making the point that Jesus is making. He said, now, I'm not going to be here in one place at one time any longer, but I'm going to send you the Holy Spirit, and the Spirit will be in you, and you will be my witnesses to the ends of the earth. I'm not greater than Jesus, and you're not greater than Jesus, but he does his greatest works and his greater works through us. And when we speak, when we witness, when we share God's word, we can expect his anointing. We can expect his power. He is in you. He is for you. He is with you. He is upon you, and he lives through you. That's the first promise. The second promise that he gives is the promise of prayer. Not only the promise of the Holy Spirit, but linked to the promise of the Holy Spirit is the promise of answered prayer, of prayer. Jesus said, look again in verse 14, if you ask anything in my name, I will do it. If you love me, keep my commandments, that is, obey God. And I will ask the Father, and he will give you another helper to be with you forever. Oh, yes, I should mention, Jesus said the Holy Spirit will never leave you. As a Christian, the Spirit of God, the living Spirit of God, will be in you forever. But he says, then pray in my name. Ask and I will answer you. It's an incredible promise. He says, I'm going to give you, remember, these troubled men, they were shuddering, they were shaking regarding the prospect of life without Jesus on earth. They were freaking out. He says, don't let your heart be troubled. Here's why. I'm the way, I'm the truth, and the life. You can trust me. I'm giving you the Holy Spirit, and I'm giving you a lifeline. And that lifeline is communication with me, and it's prayer. And in prayer, what happens? We experience his presence. We know his power. We receive his provision. We gain his perspective. That's wisdom. And in prayer, we invite his protection upon our lives. There's a sermon right there. When you pray, there is his presence, his power, his provision, his perspective in life, and his protection. And I could add all of his promises that we pray in. We have this clear, unhindered connection with God, straight to him, because we're praying in Jesus' name. Amen. What does it mean to pray in Jesus' name? Everything. To pray in Jesus' name is not just a sign-off, you know, what we say to end the prayer. It's the ender. You may end your prayer, of course, with in the name of Jesus. But it means something more than a sentence or a saying. To pray in Jesus' name, I want to mention four truths about praying in Jesus' name. To pray in Jesus' name means that we pray with adoration of his name. In other words, we honor Jesus. We exalt Jesus. We praise Jesus when we call upon his name. When we pray in Jesus' name, we're praying in his authority, not for his only his adoration, but we are praying in his authority, the name of Jesus. If I give you, let's say I give my children or my grandchildren the right to use my name for something, to sign my name onto something, that's my name. It represents me. It represents my authority. And so when you pray in Jesus' name, you're not praying in your name, or in the name of the church, or in the name of the pastor. You're praying in the powerful name of Jesus. And it is the name of Jesus, and only in that name do we have this then access to God. So we have adoration, we have authority, we're to pray in Jesus' name with alignment. So you look at that verse and it looks like a carte blanche. I can pray anything and get it. No, when Jesus taught us to pray in this way, he taught us to pray, if you love me, keep my commandments. He said, I will ask the Father, he will give you a helper to be with you forever. So that means we are to pray that the Father may be glorified, verse 13. So when we're praying like this, what does this all mean? It means we're praying in alignment with the will of God in our lives and for the will of God in our lives. John would later write, 1 John 5, verses 14 and 15. And this is the confidence that we had toward him, that if we ask anything according to his will, he hears us. And if we know that he hears us, and whatever we ask, we know that we have the request that we have asked of him. So to pray in Jesus' name is to pray with his adoration at the foremost. And it is to pray with authority. It is to pray in alignment with his will. And then it is to pray with access. To pray in the name of Jesus means there is access direct. You don't need a priest to pray for you. You don't need a pope to pray for you. You don't need a preacher to pray for you. We can all pray. Anybody can pray, and we're to pray for one another. But I don't get you access to God. No human being gets us access to God. Mary doesn't get you access to God. Only Jesus gets you access to God, direct and personal access to God. That's why we don't pray in the name of Mary. We don't pray in the name of the church. We pray in the name of Jesus. It is in Christ and Christ alone that we pray. And then it means that we pray with anticipation. When we pray with anticipation like this, with access, alignment, authority, adoration, we pray then with anticipation and expectation, because Jesus said, I will ask the Father and he will give you a helper, the promise of the Spirit. He said, you ask my in my name, verse 13, and I will do it. Why? That the Father would be glorified in the prayer that he answers for you. In Philippians chapter 4, verses 6 and 7, Scripture says, don't worry about anything. Instead, pray about everything. Tell God what you need and thank him for all he's done. Then you will experience God's peace, which exceeds anything we can understand. This is the peace that passes understanding. His peace will guard your hearts and minds as you live in Christ Jesus. So here's the next promise that we're talking about, and that is peace that cannot be put into words. It's the peace of God. Verse 26 of chapter 14 and 27, but the Helper, the Holy Spirit, whom the Father will send in my name, he will teach you all things and bring to your remembrance all that I have said to you. That's the Bible. That's God's word. You say, well, I don't understand the Bible. If you're a Christian, if you open God's word, he will illuminate. That is, he will enlighten you to understand God's word, your Holy Spirit. The Holy Spirit is the teacher. And then verse 27. Peace I leave with you. My peace I give to you. Not as the world gives to you, give I to you. Let not your hearts be troubled. Neither let them be afraid. So Jesus closes these sentences with the same way that he began chapter 14. Don't let your heart be troubled. That's what this is all about. Rather than shuddering and shaking and troubling through your life, receive the promise of heaven and eternal life through Jesus Christ and Christ alone. Center your life in Christ, knowing that the Holy Spirit is in you, for you, with you, upon you, knowing that you can pray for God's protection, God's provision, God's presence, God's perspective. You can pray, and he said, I'm going to meet all of your needs. And then comes this promise. You're going to have peace. My peace I'm giving to you. We have this peace that keeps us free from worry, even through life's trials and through life's tests. And when we trust in God's grace to save us and his goodness to keep us, his faithfulness to be with him, we will not live in trouble with troubled lives, but we will live in this peace.
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3: A lot of us are running on empty and don't even realize it. We're trying to manufacture peace out of circumstances that will never cooperate long enough to give it to us. We're trying to find strength by gritting our teeth harder. We're trying to pray better prayers instead of resting in the one who already hears us. But what if the reason you feel like you're constantly falling short isn't because you're not trying hard enough? It's because you were never meant to do this on your own strength in the first place. You have access to the very Spirit of God. Not a concept, not a feeling, a person living in you right now today. That changes everything about how you face this week. So here's my question for you. Where have you been white-knuckling something that God actually wants to carry for you? Maybe it's a decision you're afraid to make. Maybe it's a relationship you don't know how to fix. Maybe it's just the low hum of anxiety that never fully goes away no matter what you do. Whatever it is, stop treating it like it's your problem to solve alone. Take it to Him. Not with polished words, not with a formula, just honestly. Because His Spirit is already in you, already interceding, already at work. And when you do that, don't be surprised if something shifts, not because your circumstances suddenly change, but because you do. That's the peace He's talking about, the kind that doesn't wait for the storm to end before it shows up. So don't leave here today not just having heard about the Holy Spirit, but leaning on Him. That's the difference between religion and relationship. And it's available to you the moment you choose to trust Him with what you've been carrying alone.
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2: What's the difference between praying and crying out to God? One is an ongoing dialogue with God, while the other occurs mainly in times of peril. Today on Turning Point, Dr. David Jeremiah reveals why Jonah cried out to God from inside the belly of the great fish. If you've ever felt at the end of your rope, you can relate. As David shares his message, praying your way out of trouble.
3: How many of you know there's praying and then there's praying? There's praying when you pray every day, and then there's praying when you really, really need God. Well, let me tell you, Jonah is really praying. He's crying out to God. He's at the end of his resources in a place he knows he can never recover from without God's help. And maybe you've been there too. You'll learn a lot about praying your way out of trouble today as we study the second chapter of the book of Jonah, Jonah's prayer from the whale. And we'll get to that in just a moment, but let me remind you that what we're studying here every day is kind of in printed form in the study guide, 140 pages that takes you through the notes and the outlines of this book that we're teaching on the radio. These beautiful study guides have become a very present help to a lot of people. And if you'd like to get your copy of the Jonah Study Guide, you need to go to davidjeremiah.org. There you will see them. You'll see how to get it sent right to your home. And you can also order the audio and video resources that are available for the study of the book of Jonah. We did Jonah this last year here at Shadow Mountain. It's very recent, and it's a wonderful study from the Old Testament. Great for a small group, maybe a Sunday school class. You can even probably come up with a series of messages based upon this book, and we want you to do that and use this material to advance the Word of God. Today we're going to take one day and talk about the second chapter of Jonah. The title of the message is Praying Your Way Out of Trouble. Here we go. As we open our Bibles to Jonah chapter 2, he has run from God, and now he is at the lowest point in his life. What did he do? The Bible says in Jonah 2, verse 1, then Jonah prayed to the Lord his God from the fish's belly. Notice the word then. Remember all that has led up to this moment. Jonah went down to Joppa in the opposite direction he was supposed to go. He boarded a boat, a storm arose, and sailors threw him overboard. The sea swallowed him up, a great fish dragged him into the deep. And then finally, when Jonah had no plans left or no place to go, Jonah prayed. That's a very interesting thing, because trouble has a way of bringing us to our knees, does it not? It's the theme that runs throughout the entire Bible, again and again in Scripture. When people found themselves in desperate circumstances, they cried out to the Lord. Hannah was crushed in spirit and full of shame because she couldn't have a child. And the Bible says that she poured out her heart and asked God for a son, and the Lord answered her prayer. He gave her Samuel, who would grow up to be one of Israel's greatest prophets. And then there was King Hezekiah.

is everywhere. The Bible says it's like sparks that fly upward. We should never look at someone suffering and automatically assume that sin is the cause. For example, Joseph was faithful and he was godly. There's not an evil word spoken of him in the Bible, but he suffered perhaps more than anyone in the Old Testament. Jonah is different. His trouble came from willful disobedience. And sometimes we reach the end of our own resources because of the choices we have made. And that is exactly where Jonah is in chapter 2. So what do you do when life is overwhelming and problems seem to stalk you? I hope you do what Jonah did. I hope you pray. Today I want to show you how he prayed and hope you will keep this close by as a guide for the moment when trouble surrounds you. First of all, Jonah looked up. Jonah looked up and cried out to the Lord. Verse 2 says, I cried out to the Lord because of my affliction, and he answered me. Out of the belly of Sheol I cried, and you heard my voice. Jonah described his experience as an affliction and being in the belly of Sheol. In the Old Testament, the word Sheol was used to describe the realm of the dead. So Jonah was saying, I was as good as dead, and I cried out to the Lord for help. Twice in verse 2, Jonah says he cried out to the Lord. Jonah did not simply call on the name of the Lord. He did not politely ask the Lord for help or plead with the Lord. He cried out to him. Have you ever cried out to the Lord? The biggest surprise in verse 2 is not that Jonah prayed, but that God listened. God had every right to ignore Jonah, but when the prophet finally prayed, the Lord was paying attention. He said, I am here. I am listening. I hear you, Jonah. That must have been extremely comforting to the prophet, especially with the situation he was in. What a great lesson that is for all of us. God is not waiting to hear from perfect people. There are no perfect people. Did you know that? Not here, not anywhere on the face of the earth. He's not looking for sinless cries. He just wants honest cries for help. That is why the psalmist wrote, in my desperation I prayed, and the Lord listened. Again in Psalm 102, he shall regard the prayer of the destitute and shall not despise their prayer. The book of Hebrews tells us that because of Christ, we can come boldly to the throne of grace, and there we'll receive mercy and we will find grace to help when we need it the most. I read something that I think will challenge us in a good way. Listen to these words. If you and I are coming to a throne of grace, we should come expecting mercy. It would be a strange thing to go to a well and not expect water. It would be stranger still to go to the throne of grace and not expect mercy. If God would listen to Jonah from the depths of the sea, don't you think he will listen to you no matter where you are or what you may have done? If you are piled high with trouble and you feel like you're in a Sheol, look up and cry out to the Lord and ask him to help. If you don't deserve it, do it anyway. And do it because of that, and he will give you. What is mercy? Mercy is undeserved grace in your life. So the first thing that Jonah did when he prayed was he looked up. Number two, he looked around. Notice that Jonah started with God. He cried out to him, and then the prophet faced the mess he was in. That's instructive, isn't it? How often do we do the other thing? We start with our problem, and then we get to God later on. And then we cry out to God, and maybe we should start with God, and then that would be putting our problems in perspective. Remember, the Lord's Prayer begins with, Our Father who art in heaven, hallowed be thy name. Long before you say, give us our daily bread, you're honoring the Lord. And so after crying out to the Lord, the next thing Jonah did was take an honest look at where his disobedience had led him. He didn't pretend everything was great. Instead, he described the mess he was in. Listen to this from verses 3 through 7. He said, For you cast me into the deep, into the heart of the seas, and the floods surrounded me. All your billows and your waves passed over me. Then I said, I have been cast out of your sight, yet I will look again toward your holy temple.
The water surrounded me, even to my soul.

0: The deep closed around me, and weeds were wrapped around my head. I went down to the moorings of the mountains, and the earth with its bars closed behind me forever. Yet you have brought up my life from the pit, O Lord my God. My soul fainted within me." Jonah tells the Lord exactly what he's experiencing. He says a flood is chasing him. Waves are crashing over him. Seaweed is tangled around his head, and he is sinking toward the foundations of the mountains. He feels as if the earth itself is shuddering around him, and he is drowning. It is a terrifying picture, and he does not hide it from God. It's important for us to tell God what's going on in our lives. You say, well, Pastor Jeremiah, doesn't the Bible say God already knows? Yes, he does. But he wants you to spell it out, because he wants you to know that you know what's going on with you. It is good for us to do the same. When we honestly lay our problems before the Lord, the burden becomes a little lighter. If you are overwhelmed with trouble, you can try it today. You might say something like this: Lord, I've made a wreck of my life and wounded the people I love. Or, Lord, it feels like you are distant and have abandoned me. Or maybe, Lord, I'm drowning. I'm not sure how I'm going to pay my bills. Or, Lord, my friends have left me and I feel so alone. That is what King David did. In Psalm 142, he said, I pour out my complaint before him. I declare before him my trouble. Those types of prayers are what the New Testament encourages us to pray. Listen to what Peter wrote. Humble yourselves under the mighty hand of God, that he may exalt you in due time, casting all your care upon him, for he cares for you. In Jonah's case, he had to learn the humble yourself part. Once he was humbled, and he surely was humbled, he learned the second part of this verse. Jonah learned that he could take all of his cares and let go of them. More than that, he could cast them onto God, because he knew how much God cared for him. How about you? Are we humble enough to give God our problems? I mean, like he doesn't already know them? We're going to keep our problems from him. He wants us to confess our problems in his hearing. Notice where all of this led for the prophet. Describing to the Lord the terrible place he was in did not lead to despair. Instead, it led to hope. In verse 6, Jonah says, "Yet you have brought up my life from the pit, O Lord my God." Here is what Jonah learned about the Lord. He is the God of life and not death. He lifts people up. He does not crush them. When Jonah was as low as a man could go, God became the lifter of his head and restorer of his soul. And what God did for Jonah, he will do for us. If we read the book of Jonah and we just learn the story, and we're glad we learned the story, it's not really going to help us at all. We need to understand that the God of Jonah is our God, and the problems Jonah had are like problems we have. And how Jonah dealt with those problems in his prayer is an example to all of us as to how we should pray. You may feel as though you have reached the bottom. You may feel stuck, overwhelmed, or ashamed of how you got there. But God is a life giver. When we are honest with him about our condition, about what we've done and where we're going and what we're facing, he begins to put hope back in our hearts. So don't avoid what you're going through. Don't minimize it or pretend it isn't real. If you feel like you're drowning, tell the Lord exactly what you're going through. Describe the pain to him and let him give you a new perspective on life. Let him bring your life up from the pit. Several years ago, when I was going through some pretty tough times, I was in the middle of journaling. I haven't always journaled, but I have periodically in my life. And when I go back and look at my prayers during that time, I'm kind of shocked at the honesty I had as I told the Lord what was going on. Most of you know that when you have problems and you get past them, you repress them. You don't think about them, and oftentimes you forget them. But I went back and looked, and I realized what I was dealing with then and how God helped me, because I honestly opened my heart and told him what was happening and what my feelings in my heart was. In verse 7, we learn that Jonah looked back. He looked up, he looked around, he looked back. Verse 7 says, "When my soul fainted within me, I remembered the Lord, and my prayer went up to you into your holy temple. Those who regard worthless idols forsake their own mercy. Jonah looked back and remembered the Lord, and his mind went to God's holy temple. He went back to the good days he had known in his walk with God. One of the things that happens when you realize you're not walking with the Lord, and some of you may be in that very place tonight, is that you need to stop and remember what it was like when you were in fellowship with him. I promise you, whatever you're chasing right now, it is not nearly as satisfying, not nearly as joyful as what you once knew when you and the Lord were in fellowship with each other. I've never met anyone who said that running after the pleasures of this world gave them anything close to the joy they once had when they walked with God. Do you remember what that was like? Do you remember going to church instead of being coaxed or pressured to go? Do you remember being encouraged to read the Bible? Do you remember the peace of a clear conscience? When you get out of fellowship with God, that joy begins to fade, and you can begin to think you're having fun, but the truth is, there is no joy like the joy of walking in fellowship with Jesus and knowing there's nothing between you and the Savior. So look back and remember the good times. The psalmist said it this way, I will remember the works of the Lord. Surely I will remember your wonders of old. I will meditate on all your work. We sing one of Donna's favorite songs here often, We Will Remember. And that is a reminder to us of the importance of using our memory bank to help us recall the good things God has done for us. If you are in a tough spot with the Lord today, take a moment and remember the works of the Lord. The psalmist calls them wonders. You can find them in your Bible. The Lord parted the Red Sea. He shut the mouth of lions and he raised the dead to life. You can find them in your own life. Think about the doors he's opened for you, the sins he's forgiven, the burdens he's carried. Think about the way he fearfully and wonderfully put you together in the beginning. And you can find them in the lives of other Christians. Remember the marriages the Lord has restored, the addictions he's broken, the prodigals he has brought home. Look back on the wonderful works of the Lord. Jonah looked back and he remembered the goodness of the Lord, but he also remembered something else. And it is kind of profound if you want to know the truth. It's a lesson anyone who has run away from God understands. Jonah said that he came to realize that when people give their lives to worthless idols, they forfeit their own mercy. What a trade that is. What a horrible trade. When we cling to idols, we are holding on to nothing and giving away everything. We exchange mercy and love for emptiness. That is what sin does. It promises satisfaction, but it leaves us dry and hollow. Adrian Rogers, the famous former pastor of the church in Memphis, once said, listen to this, sin will take you further than you want to go. It will keep you longer than you want to stay. And it will cost you more than you want to pay. Sin takes and leaves you empty. God's mercy covers and makes you whole. Sin exhausts and wears you down. God's mercy renews you and lifts you up. Sin costs you more than you can afford. God's mercy is freely given. That's what Jonah discovered in his desperate situation. So he looked up and he cried out. He looked around and described his situation. He looked back and remembered what God had done. And number four, he looked ahead. Finally, Jonah looked ahead. He didn't dwell on his sin. He didn't rehearse the mistakes he had made. He didn't wallow in regret. Instead, Jonah recommitted himself to the Lord, and he did it with a spirit of thanksgiving. Listen to verse 9. He said, "But I will sacrifice to you with the voice of thanksgiving. I will pay what I have vowed. Salvation is of the Lord." Jonah started this prayer crying out for help. Remember where he is and what kind of a mess he's gotten himself into. Now he finishes it with a shout of praise. He promises to say out loud, "Lord, I thank you for who you are and what you have done." He also promises to pay his vow. Jonah is finally accepting the assignment that God has given him. In his heart, he is saying, "Yes, Lord, send me. I will go to Nineveh. I will do what you asked me to do in the first place." That is the kind of prayer you can pray when your life has fallen apart. You don't have to fix everything all at once. You can simply say, Lord, I blew it. But if you bring me out of this, I will do the very thing you've told me to do. Then you take that step, whether you feel like it or not, and you do it with a thankful heart. And that brings us to the last line of Jonah's prayer. Some have called this the central verse in the entire Bible because it expresses with great economy the language of the main point of the Bible. Jonah simply says in verse 9, salvation is of the Lord. Salvation is of the Lord. One author wrote, salvation belongs to God alone and to no one else. If someone is saved, it is wholly God's doing. It is not a matter of God saving you partly and you saving yourself partly. No, God saves. We do not and cannot save ourselves. That is the gospel. So when you're in trouble and you're overwhelmed by life, whether it's because of your actions or whether you are entirely innocent, I hope you will remember to pray. And maybe even write it down like Jonah did. There's something to be said for writing out your prayers. So if you're in trouble today, look up and cry out to God. Look around and be honest about your situation. Look back and remember God's mercy, and look ahead and do the next right thing. There are many Psalms in the Bible that illustrate Jonah's prayer life. And I'm not going to talk to you about all of them, but I just want to tell you about one Psalm. This is one of my favorite Psalms, Psalm 107. It helps us understand the ways of God. In many ways, it gives a panoramic view of Israel's history and a revealing look at our own hearts as well. You know, the Israelites were stubborn and stiff-necked people. I often thank God he didn't call me to be Moses. Imagine leading millions of rebellious people through the wilderness. They had a pattern. They would get in trouble, they would cry out to God, be delivered, and then fall right back into trouble again. Before we judge them too harshly, how many times have we prayed, Lord, it's me again? Notice the pattern in Psalm 107. It starts with God's people wandering in the desert, hungry, thirsty, and too weak to go on. And then verse 6 says, then they cried out to the Lord in their trouble, and he delivered them out of their distress. A few verses later, they're back in trouble again. They are sitting in darkness and in the shadow of death, bound in affliction. Verse 13 says, then they cried out to the Lord in their trouble, and he saved them out of their distress. The next few verses describe them as fools who were afflicted because of their transgression and iniquities. And verse 19 says, then they cried out to the Lord in their trouble, and he saved them out of their distress. And in verse 28, after they are described as being at their wits' end, it says, then they cry out to the Lord in their trouble, and he brings them out of their distresses. Over and over again, the pattern. Trouble, cry out to God, deliverance, fall back into the same mess at the start of the whole process. What is the lesson in all of this? Verse 43 tells us, whoever is wise will observe these things, and they will understand the loving kindness of the Lord. That is the message of Psalm 107 and of Jonah 2, the loving kindness of the Lord. What kind of God do we have? A God of mercy, a God of grace, a God of loving kindness. He's not waiting to jump all over you because of what you have done. He's waiting to welcome you back in forgiveness and fellowship. He waits with outstretched arms. Whenever you cry out to him, he responds. He heals what is broken, and he restores what is damaged. But he does not force us to come back. You must take that action yourself. When we cry out, he hears us. You say, well, Pastor Jeremiah, you don't know what I've done, and I don't really need to know what you've done, because I know what he does, and he forgives. No matter what happens, he forgives. So wherever you are, if you're kind of striding along at the edge of the pack, not really walking with the Lord like you should, cry out to God. Tell him what's happening in your life. Ask him to forgive you and help you get back on track. He'll do that, and you will be the one blessed by it.
1: Amen. Well, thank you for listening today, and thank you for absorbing the Word of God, because you know what? It won't be very long before you'll be in a situation where you will need to pray and cry out to God, as I told you about that in this message. Crying out to God is something we all get to somewhere in the midst of life. Tomorrow and Friday, we're going to talk about the second chance. This is my favorite part of this book. And it begins with these words, "The word of the Lord came unto Jonah the second time." How many of you know we serve a God who doesn't give up on us when we mess up the first time? He's there for us the second time. So if you've wondered if God is through with you because you've done something you're ashamed of and you violated your covenant with Him, just remember this passage and be sure and join us tomorrow and Friday as we talk about it here on Turning Point. Don't forget to get your calendar. I've told you about it. 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

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Heard on over 30 stations, including WXRI Winston-Salem, WODY Fieldale, WTTX Appomattox, WTJY Ashboro, W272B in Sanford, WRFE Chesterfield, WJYJ Hickory, W261AP Kings Mountain, WTCF HD2 Wardensville, WKNV Fairlawn Blacksburg, WRAA Luray, WKGM Smithville Hampton Roads, WKDI Denton, WDAV HD3 Davidson, WCFM Arrows, WLXN Lexington. 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

0: I don't know who needs to hear this today, but Joshua Horrell of the Lefevre Quartet might. Being the tenor of the group, he calls this segment the Tenor Bird Talk, and he's got a little encouragement for you. Take a listen.
1: I don't know who needs to hear this, but one bad moment does not have to become a bad day. Something may have gone wrong. Somebody may have disappointed you. You may have gotten news you did not want to hear. But do not give one moment more power than it deserves. God has still blessed you. God has still been good. There are blessings all around you. There is still purpose in today. Sometimes peace comes when you stop replaying what went wrong and start thanking God for what is still right. I'm Joshua Harrell, and this is Tenorberg Talk. Y'all be safe out there.
0: That's Joshua Horrell of the Lefevre Quartet. And since we have Joshua here, we might as well hear from the rest of the guys, too. Here's Lefevre Quartet with When My Feet Touch the Streets of Gold on Joy FM. I am

0: In every situation where we need courage, we need Christ. In every situation where we face trouble, we need the Savior. 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

Sometimes enough is a word we have a hard time with, isn't it? Or at least I do. Enough money, enough time, enough answers, enough certainty. We always seem to want just a little bit more before we are comfortable. Again, or at least I can't speak for you, but I can speak for myself. But there comes a point in faith where we simply have to say, Lord, you are enough for me. I'm Josh with you on Joya Film. Here's Legacy 5. If you know

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I'm Josh with you on Joya Film, and I want to say thank you to a couple more of our monthly supporters today. Thank you to Debbie and Richard in Hurt, Virginia, and Regina in Denton, North Carolina. Thank you for faithfully supporting Joya Film and helping make this ministry possible. We really do appreciate each of you. Here's Heart to Heart with Come On Over on Joya Film.

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0: 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Hi, I'm Chuck Swindoll. I do this or I don't do that, and therefore I am pleasing God. It is an obsessive sense of conformity to that list. It is law-like in nature. And you know what motivates the legalist? Guilt. Fear. That leads to an emphasis on what should not be, or what one should not do. Did you catch the knots? Legalism is all about negatives, and legalism is all about self.
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Have you ever wondered whether something you said to somebody actually mattered? 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You may never get to see, at least not this side of heaven, what grows from it. But our job is just to be faithful and plant the seed. God will take care of everything that comes after that. Here's Greater Vision with Sow the Good Seed on Joy FM.

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Some chapters may be filled with joy, while others bring questions, heartache, or unexpected turns. But the amazing thing is that regardless of what chapter you're in today, God is faithful. He shows up in everyday moments. He changes lives by His grace. And He's working in all things for the good of those who love Him, so that one day we can say, "This is my story. This is my song." 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

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Heard on over 30 stations, including WXRI Winston-Salem, WODY Fieldale, WTTX Appomattox, WTJY Ashboro, W272B in Sanford, WRFE Chesterfield, WJYJ Hickory, W261AP Kings Mountain, WTCF HD2 Wardensville, WKNV Fairlawn Blacksburg, WRAA Luray, WKGM Smithville Hampton Roads, WKDI Denton, WDAV HD3 Davidson, WCFM Narrows, WLXN Lexington. 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

I love when my little 2-year-old says to me, "Daddy, hold me." Hey, I'm Josh with you on Joy FM, and there are few things my little boy can say that'll get to me faster than that. Now, my son Eben hasn't been feeling quite like himself the past couple of nights, and so he's been extra clingy. And last night, he just wanted me to hold him, and I love that. But you know how life can be. There are things that have to get done, and eventually last night it was bedtime, and I had to put him down, and as much as I love him, I just cannot physically hold him every moment. You know, it's hard getting him, being 2 years old, it's hard for me to get him to understand that, but it made me thankful that our Heavenly Father never has to say, "I can't be with you right now." There is never a moment when you call on him and he is too busy. Anywhere, anytime, whatever you're facing, he is right there. Here are the Irwins with "The God I Know" on Joy FM.

0: That's what the armor of the believer is meant to do for us. 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

Anybody can trust God when they see exactly how everything is going to work out. But it gets harder when you're right in the middle of it and you can't see either end. Hey, I'm Josh with you on Joy of Film, and maybe that's where you are today. Not at the beginning, not at the end where you're sharing your testimony, maybe you're just somewhere in the middle. Well, friend, God hasn't lost track of you there either. Here's Gold City with In the Middle on Joy of Film.

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9: Psalm 96 says, "Oh, sing to the Lord a new song. 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

wouldn't it be nice if every prayer came back with a big green check mark beside exactly what we asked for? Of course, that's not how it works, is it? Sometimes God's answer is yes, sometimes it's no, sometimes it's wait. But the older I get, the more thankful I am that God's answers are based on what He knows, not just what I want in the moment. Amen. I'm Josh with you on Joya Film. Here's Karen Peck in New River with God Gives Good Answers.

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Sometimes in big, life-changing ways. Sometimes in quiet moments we almost miss. Your story shows God's faithfulness and lifts up a song that will never get old.

I'm Josh with you on Joya Film. One of the hardest things is loving somebody who doesn't want to be helped. You know, whether it's a child or a grandchild or a parent even, somebody you love who has walked away from the Lord or just seems so far from where they need to be. And sometimes you don't even know what to say anymore, do you? You just know you are still praying. I was thinking about that earlier because there are people we may not be able to reach right now. We may not even know where they are. You know, maybe they have went out into the world and they just have cut themselves off from their family. And maybe you're in that situation, friend. Maybe you are praying for someone you don't even know where they are right now, but God does. And so if there's somebody on your heart right now, don't give up on them. Don't give up, but keep praying for them because God can meet them in places that you and I never could. Here's the Gaither Vocal Band, Love Them Where They Are on Joy FM.

0: Sometimes a song speaks to you unexpectedly in ways you can't describe. You might hear it 1,000 times and sing because you know the words, and then one day it will just hit different. 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Every song we play here speaks to someone listening, and you help make those moments possible. 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

0: There is a bright light on the horizon, and we have plenty of evidence for it. 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Jesus Christ is coming back for us, and he's coming back soon.
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Well, good afternoon. I'm John, and welcome to Joy FM. You know, I did something this morning that I can't even believe. I turned the heat on in my car. Now, listen, I know it has warmed up through the day, but this morning it was a little cool, and I felt a little warmth was exactly what I needed. So I did. I went all the way to work with the heat on. It was on low, but it kept me nice and toasty. How about you? Did you find yourself wanting to have a little heat this morning? Are you perfectly comfortable with the temperature just as it is? If you want to call and share, 888-985-6936. Whatever you do, stay comfortable out there.

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Your verse of joy today comes from Psalms chapter 30, verse 5. It reads, "For his anger is but for a moment. His favor is for life. Weeping may endure for a night, but joy comes in the morning." I'm John. 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

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I'm John, and I'm playing the very best in Southern Gospel. Coming up, Lefevre Quartet. Of the day, Jason Crabb. But right now, Doug Anderson. Thank God for tomorrow, right here on Joy FM. Today.

0: This is Max McLean. When the disciples asked Jesus, "Show us the Father," how did Jesus answer? Listen to the Bible from John 14. "Don't you know me, even after I have been among you such a long time? Anyone who has seen me has seen the Father. How can you say, 'Show us the Father'? Don't you believe that I am in the Father, and that the Father is in me? The words I say to you are not just my own. Rather, it is the Father living in me, who is doing his work. Believe me when I say that I am in the Father and the Father is in me, or at least believe on the evidence of the miracles themselves." From John 14. Listen to the Bible. It's great for the soul.
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Psalm 66 says, "Come and hear, and I will declare what he has done for my soul." 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

Hey, it's John here with you on Joy FM. Let me tell you about some Joy FM family members. How about Lynette and Johnny? They are from Axton, Virginia. And you know what? They are Joy FM family members who love to support this radio ministry with their monthly gift. And you've heard me say, that is foundational to what we do here each and every day. So Lynette, Johnny, thank you so much for bringing Joy FM to Axton, Virginia. And thank you so much for sharing the gospel of Jesus Christ around the world.

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All right, friend, I've got a question for you and the rest of the Joy FM family listening right now, and it has to do with lunch. Now, my wife, she packs me all sorts of lunches. There are leftovers, there are frozen meals, and there are sandwiches. Typically, she will pack two sandwiches. And of those three, would you be surprised if I told you the sandwiches make me the happiest? Now, that doesn't mean I'm not happy with the other ones, but when I get sandwiches, I'm like a little boy again. I'm so excited. I can't wait for lunchtime to actually show up so I can dig into those two sandwiches. And every once in a while, I'll even make one my breakfast and one my lunch. But I want to hear from you. If you had to choose between leftovers or a frozen meal or sandwiches made at home, what would you choose to have for your lunch? Why don't you call and share at 888-985-6936.

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3: Psalm 30 verse 11 tells us, "You have turned for me my mourning into dancing. 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
3: Today, some of you are bearing the weight of mortality right now. You have lost a loved one or are facing the loss of one. You have received a dire diagnosis. Death is your prevailing reality. Grief and fear are your constant companions. You are carrying this crushing weight daily. Friend, Jesus can turn your mourning into dancing too. This promise is not limited to temporal problems. It is eternal and immortal and miraculous. Jesus himself said that he will wipe away every tear from their eyes, and death shall be no more. Neither shall there be mourning, nor crying, nor pain any more, for the former things have passed away. And he said, "I am the resurrection and the life. Whoever believes in me, though he die, yet shall he live." Jesus went through death to conquer death and redeem the mortal. He will right all wrongs and redeem all sorrows, past, present, and future. He promised as much, and he guaranteed it with his very life. We believe that joy comes with the morning, and we know that the Sun of Righteousness will rise. So we live and hope and cling to him.
4: Author and speaker Barnabas Piper is a pastor at Emmanuel Nashville. For his books and resources, visit joyfm.org.

Hi there, friend. It's John here with you on Joy FM, and I want to tell you a little bit about Larry and Carol. 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

0: This is Max Licato. Zarephath was a Gentile city occupied by Baal worshipers. The chief of the city had a daughter named Jezebel, Elijah's archenemy. Elijah arrives with nothing. His purse and tummy are empty. Elijah spots a woman, emaciated, destitute. I envision Elijah stepping in her direction, and beneath his beard, a smile is taking shape as he reviews God's blessings. Protection in the court of Ahab, provision in the paucity of Kirith, and a shield of safety during the trek to Zarephath. In your case, would the God who gave you grace last week not give you grace again? Unbreakable courage requires good recall. Spiritual amnesia makes spiritual wimps. Spiritual remembrance makes spiritual giants.
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Hey, friend, it's John here with you on Joy FM, and I'm just looking at the calendar and realized we're almost exactly a month away from the start of Joy FM's fall fundraiser. And you might be scratching your head thinking, well, I thought the fall fundraiser happened closer to the end of September. Well, that is true, but this year it's actually going to fall in October. But that doesn't mean you can't get involved. The first thing that I would like to ask everyone to do is to pray for this ministry, to pray for this upcoming fall fundraiser, because it will be here before you know it. And if you're considering making a gift, already planning on making a gift, would you consider making that gift early? Because here's the little secret that I want to share. We are in fundraising season right now. Yes, we're not on the air. You don't hear us doing those fundraising breaks, but we are actually in fundraising season right now. So if you were to make a gift today, that gift would go towards our overall goal and impact. It would make a huge difference. Now listen, let's just start out with the prayer. Pray for what God would do through this ministry. Pray how He could use you moving forward. Pray about the stories. I know Brendan and Melody have been working really hard on pulling those stories together, and you'll hear those during the fundraiser. So whether you give early or whether you wait till the fundraiser begins, we want you to join us. It's going to be in October. But fundraising season is upon us. We need those prayers. And if you can make an early gift, that gets us that much closer to goal, that much faster. As always, thank you for being the blessing.

0: Every life tells a story. Some chapters may be filled with joy, while others bring questions, heartache, or unexpected turns. But the amazing thing is that regardless of what chapter you're in today, God is faithful. He shows up in everyday moments. He changes lives by His grace. And He's working in all things for the good of those who love Him, so that one day we can say, "This is my story. This is my song." Thanks for letting Joy FM be a part of your journey and a part of your testimony.
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A shout out to the good guys. John here with you on Joy FM. And yesterday I had that at-home sleep study. Now, the day started with an appointment where they explained exactly how everything would work. There were three incredibly friendly medical professionals who walked us through each part. They were thorough, they were patient, and they were genuinely kind. They went through every single detail, and they made it practically impossible for someone like me to mess up. There were verbal instructions, written instructions. There was a video link, which I used several times. And you see, for someone like me who's detail-oriented, I can come up with questions that no one else ever thought to ask, and we were able to ask those questions, and that was a huge relief. Now, the equipment itself, it was pretty simple. There was something that went in my nose, something that went on my finger, and something that strapped onto my chest, a little black box about the size of a sandwich, and they showed us exactly how to do all that. So last night, I followed the instructions to the letter, the video, the written instructions, and of course, what I remembered from the presentation. The funny thing is, I didn't sleep particularly well, and it wasn't the equipment's fault. That's really the reason why I was at the sleep study in the first place, to find a better night's sleep. But here's what really stuck with me. I went into that appointment worried I was going to somehow mess things up. It was an at-home medical test, and I did not want to get a thing wrong. Their thoroughness took a lot of that anxiety away. By the time I got home, I felt like, okay, I know exactly what I'm supposed to do here. And it made me think about exceptional service. Have you ever encountered a doctor or a nurse or a technician or somebody who just completely wowed you? Someone who went above and beyond what you expected? Someone whose kindness and attention to detail made a stressful situation considerably easier? What was your experience? Why don't you share that now at 888-985-6936. I can tell you the dedication that I got yesterday from these three medical professionals made everything so much easier.

0: 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It's meant to equip us and encourage us and strengthen us, not to let life happen to us, but to take the initiative and go forward to do battle for Christ.
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Your verse of joy today comes from Psalms chapter 30, verse 5. It reads, "For his anger is but for a moment, his favor is for life. Weeping may endure for a night, but joy comes in the morning." I'm John. 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

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John here with you on Joy FM with a shout out to Ann of Union Grove, North Carolina. 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

Good evening, friend. John here with you on Joy FM. And when I was a kid, if you had a cut or a scrape, there were all kinds of horrible options to have that tended to. Number one, the one that I ran from every single time, methylate. Do you remember that? It was red and it burned. And when it was done burning, it burned some more. Then if that wasn't available, of course, you always had good old rubbing alcohol. That was terrible. And you had soap and water, which was kind of a mild burn, not nearly as bad as the other two. Then you had hydrogen peroxide, and that one bubbled a lot. It looked really bad, but you know what? It didn't seem to hurt all that much. Well, I was doing some reading about hydrogen peroxide. Please don't ask me why. And I came across this. It says, for wound care, they do not recommend hydrogen peroxide anymore, saying that it kills healthy cells and damages healthy tissues. In fact, about the only two places that they recommend hydrogen peroxide is for household cleaning, a standard 3% household hydrogen peroxide, or for tooth whitening. And that's typically if the hydrogen peroxide is already in the product. I don't know about just plain old hydrogen peroxide. But what do you think about that? You know, certainly there are things that we learn over time, but did you grow up like I did and all of those things were on the table when you had a cut or a wound? Call and share your opinion at 888-985-6936.

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Good evening, John here with you on Joy FM, and I'm playing you the very best in Southern Gospel. Coming up, Gordon Mote, Joseph Habedank, the Irwins, the Collingsworth family, and right now the Hoppers. 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

0: There's a story about Saint Teresa who was praying and someone knocked on her door. She stopped praying, went to the door, and there was a little girl crying. She helped her, dried her tears, and gave her a hug, and then Saint Teresa returned to her prayers, praying, "Lord, I'm sorry for the interruption." "Child," God said, "that wasn't an interruption. That was me. Had you not answered the door, I would not have been here when you returned." Be careful about interruptions. Might be him. And if Jesus is right, and he is, when the interruption is a child, it's always him. I'm Steve Brown. You think about that. Share what you just heard with a friend. Go to youthinkaboutthat.com.
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John here with you on Joy FM. And that's about all for me tonight. But before I go, let me leave you with this. A friend of mine has a peculiar saying about procrastination. It goes, eat your frogs first. In other words, if there's something you really don't want to do, do that thing first. Eat the frog. Get it over with. Because if you keep putting it off, that frog just keeps sitting there staring at you. No, maybe there's a phone call you need to make, or an apology you need to give, or there is something that you have been avoiding because it feels so terribly uncomfortable. Don't wait for tomorrow. Do it today. Eat the frog, and then get on with your life. Now may the Lord bless you and keep you until we meet again. Good night.

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3: 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Ooh, it's a show dedicated to keeping you inspired through gospel music. 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

0: 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Now, here's the Gaither Vocal Band.
1: Yeah. Here we go, boy.

0: Project, that's Gospel Brother, Gaither Vocal Band. You don't knock, you just walk on in.
1: Oh, yeah.
0: We've checked the books and the ratings are up for this part of the program. It's called the word of the day. Audience participation. Yes. If you pull out your bell, ring along with us here. If you know the word, it's a speed race, parallelogram. If you can be the quickest, you will be the winningest.
2: Oh, that's an easy one. Parallelogram, of course. Yeah. A parallelogram is simply a rectangle that couldn't quite make it. You know, a parallelogram got the sides right and failed at the corners. Many a good geometric shape has gone by the wayside by overlooking the corners and not tucking in the bed sheets tight enough. One of the biggest mishaps in the parallelogram creation was the invention of the oval in 1922. See, the oval didn't even have one corner. But on the bright side, it inspired the invention of the racetrack. Up to that point, many drivers had been injured on the parallelogram track. I mean, you could get up some good speed on the straightaways, then look out. Nothing like a 110-degree corner to ensure our eternal salvation. Just like riding with Bill Gaither on the West Virginia Turnpike. That's right.
0: Parallelogram.
3: Okay, well, luckily for you, I speak math. Don't let this blonde hair fool you. You know what it is, Kevin? It's a four-sided plane rectilinear figure with opposite sides parallel.
4: That's what I was going to say.
5: Swat-dee-dum.
3: I know. I'm very fancy.
6: And here is the Goodman Revival continuing on the great tradition of the Goodmans. Rusty wrote it. These kids still singing it.

0: Goodman revival. I remember the Happy Goodman, y'all. Happy Goodman family.
1: Yeah.
0: When I was 12 and they walked out on stage and Vesta was like an electrical storm in a beaded gown. And she had that hair high and lifted up, looked like 10 cow patties with a hairnet over it. Remember how I do. And I've never heard anything like it before since. And that was the song I heard when I was about 12 that made me fall in love with the Goodmans.
1: That so
2: we couldn't afford the Happy Goodmans back then. We had the Sad Woodsman. lasted about 20 minutes.
3: And of course, Vestal became queen of gospel music.
1: Yes.
3: And
1: yes.
3: Speaking of queen.
1: What a segue.
3: We have the Moon Pie Queen.
1: What?
3: In our midst. A little bell buckle update, my friend. What's going on?
1: Right.
3: Tori Taff.
1: Bell Buckle, Tennessee is where Russ and I moved to about 11 years ago. And you might ask why.
2: Did you move at the same time?
1: We did. He was slightly behind me. The thing about Bell Buckle, we're a thriving town of about 450 people. Most of them are artists. We have writers and painters and singers and mosaic artists and sculptors. It's a tiny town crammed full of talent. And it's been a joy to live there. And I have been, I don't want to brag, I have been. They have a festival every year.
2: Oh, boy.
1: It's called the RC Cola Moon Pie Festival.
0: I know. I've been there.
4: I've been there.
1: When Russ and I first moved, they, because we didn't know any better, they asked us to be the royalty of the RC Cola Moon Pie Festival. So Russ was the RC Cola King, and I wish you could have seen that. His face the entire time should have had a thought bubble that went, kill me now. He was a good sport. And I, of course, was overly enthusiastic, especially when they gave me a wooden sword to dub the winners of the watermelon seed spitting contest.
5: Oh, wow.
1: So here we are 11 years later, and I've seen many Moon Pie Queens come and go. And they actually approached me and asked if I would be Moon Pie Queen again. Mm. Never in the history had there been a double Moon Pie Queen.
0: Wow.
1: So I, of course, graciously accepted. And that was last Saturday.
4: Twice.
1: Not once.
4: Wow. Yeah.
1: Twice. Has that ever happened before?
5: No. Once and forever reigning Moon Pie Queen.
1: In perpetuity, I like it.
3: In perpetuity.
1: So Russ was so thrilled that he didn't have to be king this year that he drove me in his convertible, and I sat on the back and practiced my Rodeo Queenway. We had so much fun. It was so much fun. They gave me moon pies to throw.
5: Oh.
1: So I'm sitting on the back of the car flinging moon pies, and it was so stinking hot that they were basically s'mores by the time I hit a couple of toppers.
5: Wow.
1: So that was the big doings.
5: That is cool.
1: In Bell Buckle.
6: That's funny, Tori. Well, congratulations. We've all got to be known as something.
1: That was less than enthusiastic.
2: What an honor.
6: Let's move on to Life's Railway to Heaven with our buddy, Buddy Green.
7: Buddy Green.
8: Life is like a mountain railroad. You remember that one? Yeah. Start that engine back there. Listen. Life is like a mountain railroad. So that song says. And folks, that's the truth, you know, because it starts out kind of easy, you know, like childhood. You know, not a whole lot to it at first. You know, like a train leaving the station, build a little head of steam down through the valley. Nothing too hard about it at first, you know, till you come to your first little hill. Puberty. And you go a little bit further and you hit a big mountain, marriage. Well, then you crest the top of that thing and you picked up passengers. You got kids. From here on out, it's out of control. But what you got to remember now is Jesus is the engineer. And he's taking you all the way to glory. Amen? But hold on, folks, because life is like a mountain railroad.

0: As Andy Taylor said about Briscoe Darling and his jug, I didn't know there was a pair of lips around with that much versatility, Buddy Green.
1: Wow.
0: Telling you what?
1: One of my favorites.
0: How do you breathe when you're playing like that?
2: With difficulty.
0: I would imagine.
2: No, you know, that's the cool thing about the harmonica is you do breathe. You know, if you're playing a horn, you know, you're just blowing out the whole time, and you got to figure out circular breathing and all that sort of thing. But with a harmonica, you can just... and then just drive everybody crazy.
3: Oh. Do you ever hyperventilate?
2: I have seen stars before,
3: Really?
2: Especially after a song like Life's Real Way.
4: Hey, buddy, let me ask you something. When you get up at high altitudes like in Colorado or in North Carolina, does that make a difference in your breathing?
2: Yeah, I can't do it. I had this job that brought me back every year for 3 or 4 years to Vail, Colorado. And the people were gracious as they could be, and Jeff Taylor went with me, and Jeff gets altitude sickness and gets violently ill. But I could, and you know, of course, the reason they wanted me to come was because they said, hey, can you do that thing you did at Carnegie Hall? And you know, they wanted all these hard harmonica parts. And I thought I would die getting through that thing every year. Finally, they quit calling us. The mercy of God.
3: The mercy of God.
1: Insurance policy wouldn't cover it.
3: Well, here's something to think about. In the Bible, we are called sheep, and sheep aren't meant to carry heavy loads.
5: Oh, that's right.
3: That's from Chad Harvey.
6: Wow.
5: Well,
6: that's good.
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0: Every life tells a story. Some chapters may be filled with joy, while others bring questions, heartache, or unexpected turns. But the amazing thing is that regardless of what chapter you're in today, God is faithful. He shows up in everyday moments. He changes lives by His grace. And He's working in all things for the good of those who love Him, so that one day we can say, "This is my story. This is my song." Thanks for letting Joy FM be a part of your journey and a part of your testimony.
1: One of the groups that had the greatest influence on the Booth Brothers, the Imperials.
2: Okay. Oh, yeah. I was hoping it was a vocal band.
1: After the Gaither vocal band, the Imperials.
3: Well, I want to tell you a little bit about this song. We're going to hear "Be Still, My Soul." Russ and I wrote that, and this is a little has a little irony to it. Russ was trying to decide about leaving the Imperials and going solo. And that was a big decision. Because
1: I'm thinking about leaving the Booth Brothers.
3: Well, there could be a song in it. It was a big decision. The Imperials were at the top of their game, and there were a lot of opportunities there. And Russ just had this thing in him that felt like it was time to go. We've been praying about it, and there was conflict inside the, you know, like every group. I'm sure not the Booth Brothers, but sometimes there can just be personality things. And my mother said to Russ, "Well, you can go anytime you want. I understand, but don't call it God. It'll be because you don't want to be there anymore." He was right. She was right. And so Russ said that one night on stage, he turned around and some of the people that had been sort of in conflict said, "I love you," to Russ, put their arm around him and said, "I love you." It was Jim Murray, the tenor singer. They had had some personality issues, and it was true. He loved him, and we still love Jim. He was just, he just came to visit us in Bell Buckle last weekend. But the song that came out of that was, we needed my mother, after my mother chastised Russ, she said, "Just be still and spend some time with God and figure out what you need to do." Wow. And that's what the song came
4: out. Great advice.
1: Beautiful, beautiful story.
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0: The Great Imperials from the Priority Project, Be Still My Soul. Time now for a convention classic. It's a song taken from the days of the old singing schools, primarily in the American South and West, using the shaped notes, do, re, mi, and some timeless theology.
1: I still,
2: I

0: Hey, Bill.
1: You're hired.
2: Try it again, Michael.
0: I'm not sure. 3, 2, 1. Hey, Bill.
2: I'm right here, Michael.
0: There you are. We are back here at Homecoming Radio.
2: Most of us are back here.
0: Just give us what you got.
2: And you know I love this period.
3: He's a teacher, and it's third period.
2: You know I love this time in the program because it's convention music.
4: Oh yeah.
2: And one of our favorite writers, Vep Ellis, or VP for those who knew him well. And I did not. But you're going to love this all the day long.

0: Anyone who has ever been a teacher knows that teaching others is the best way to become confident about what you believe. When you teach others, you teach yourself. When you convince others, you convince yourself. When you persuade others, you become persuaded yourself. The most confident, mature Christians I know are those who are involved in building up others in the faith. They teach Sunday school or a Bible study or lead a small group or are involved in evangelism or discipling their own children. The best way to remain strong in your faith is to make others strong with what you believe. This is David Jeremiah, encouraging you to get on the road to new life. Discover God's blessings on teachers on Route 66.
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0: sense.
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1: Oh. Well, it does. It does do that.
2: That's legit.
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4: What?
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1: Wow. Well, they're a little nuts, though, but they are the law.
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1: That's right. That's over.
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0: Hi, I'm Bill Gaither. You know, for decades now, Gloria and I have had the joy of talking with some of our close friends and lifelong influences on camera and on stages worldwide. 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
4: Glad you're here with us. We're having a good old time here at Homecoming Radio. Here is the voice of all voices, a song that he wrote, and is still probably his most popular one today. End of the Beginning with the master, David Phelps.

0: There you have David.
1: He is a freak of nature.
2: Isn't he?
3: Really is.
1: I know.
0: But tell him about Fargo, Bill.
1: Yeah. That's
0: the best. This is a great story. Tell the Fargo story.
4: You all heard it. Didn't you?
0: Well, people at home haven't.
4: What? Oh, yeah.
3: People at home don't.
0: You know, this is a radio program, Bill. We include the people at home, too.
1: There's other people.
4: Great song. David wrote it. And back in the homecoming days.
5: We did it every night.
4: Yeah.
3: Somebody did it every night.
4: And David had this WWF beginning where the lights went dark. And then the synthesizer.
5: Yeah,
4: the
5: keyboards. Yeah, keyboards.
4: Comes on.
5: Yeah.
4: Go. And like, it's going to be Man Mountain Dean coming through the curtains. I'm going to get him if the wrestler kind of thing. So he had this all fixed. He did it every night. And people would be on their feet by the time the thing was done. We were in Fargo at this big, big dome. It was so big that we could park the buses over on the side inside.
1: Yeah, right. Great.
5: All of them.
4: Yeah, the big dome. And Guy and David were in the bus because the program started at 7, but the vocal band wasn't on about 8:15, so they weren't paying attention. They were just watching a movie or something. And it came time for David's thing. We were in the round, and all of the technical stuff was at the side of the stage there in the round. And I looked at Kevin, and and Kevin says, "David's not here." I said, "Start the track." Now, I'm saved and I'm sanctified, but on a given day, the sanctification kind of works.
1: I don't want to be late.
4: He ain't here. We're going to do it one way or the other. Yeah. And I said, "Start the track." And the other tech guy came up and said, "He ain't here." I said, "Start the track." Yeah. So the lights go down, and here comes the track. Ooh, no David.
5: Anthony Berger spun around and looked at me like, "What?"
4: Yeah. And so there's a spotlight in the middle of the stage. Spotlight comes on, but ain't no David.
6: Ain't no David.
4: But all of a sudden you hear the melody. Watch a little bit of the first part of the melody.
5: I was taking a trip on a plane the other day.
0: Not get off the plane.
4: Yeah.
5: He starts playing it on piano, and I get on the horn, and I'm calling. I get a light on the piano. Get a light on the piano. Get the cameras on the piano. Yeah. He's playing the song.
4: And so pretty soon, the spotlight goes from the center of the stage over it. And at first, Anthony's kind of nice and kind about it, but the spirit of Dino.
5: Yeah.
4: And he starts playing it, and he's doing it great.
5: Yeah. You know?
4: God, he is actually playing the melody, and it gets more complicated. And when he gets it, bum, bum, bum, and the people are on their feet.
5: It's amazing.
4: David comes in about halfway through the song, and of course the bus is so far from the stage, there's no way he just sat there and looked at this. And the people are on their feet. And during intermission, you could not get to Anthony's table.
5: Yeah, they were lined up.
0: Well, we love hearing from you when you write to homecomingradio.com. Here are some of these notes that you sent in.
6: Was that too soon?
4: That's great. So let me finish the story. So next week, Barry Jennings, who's president of our company, and my son-in-law, prints up a mock LP that says Anthony Berger plays the hit songs of David. true story.
1: Oh my God.
7: That's hilarious.
5: Yeah, it is.
4: Here's a song my son wrote and Gloria wrote the lyric to. Lord, please save us.

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